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8: Cuba's Castro indicted. I'm Deborah Valentine, Fox News. U.S. prosecutors now say Cuban leader Raul Castro is under indictment for allegedly orchestrating the killing of U.S. citizens participating in humanitarian efforts in the 90s. Fox's Evan Brown reports from Miami.
9: Now that a Miami federal grand jury is charging elderly former Cuban dictator Raul Castro for masterminding the killing of four U.S. civilian pilots during the 1996 Brothers to the Rescue mission, Cuban Americans wonder if he'll ever be brought to the U.S. for trial, like ousted Venezuelan leader Nicolas Maduro.
10: There's an arrest warrant issued for a reason, because we certainly expect and believe that Mr. Castro is entitled to his day in court right here in Miami.
9: Todd Blanche, the acting U.S. Attorney General. Cuban officials denounced the indictment, calling the act aggressive. President Trump has been using blockades of oil shipments to pressure the communist island for reforms. In Miami, Eben Brown, Fox News.
8: Iran says it's reviewing the latest American proposal to end the conflict. Fox's Jonathan Savage reports.
11: President Trump says he's willing to wait a few days to get the right answers from Iran, but continues to warn of renewed attacks if he doesn't like what they say. An Iranian foreign ministry spokesman says they are reviewing the latest views from the United States. The U.S. is putting economic pressure on Iran after 6 weeks of ceasefire. The military boarded, then released a vessel suspected of trying to break the blockade of Iranian ports. In Iran, the crackdown on dissent continues. Two people executed on charges of creating a group to disrupt the country's security. Jonathan Savage, Fox News.
8: The 2025 UPS Boeing plane crash that killed 15 people in Louisville, Kentucky, could have been prevented if an original plane inspection schedule had not been relaxed. That according to the NTSB, which has been holding hearings on the crash. 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
8: Tech companies in the Bay Area are laying off employees as the effects of AI impact the tech sector. Fox 2 San Francisco's L.A. Rasmus has details.
21: Intuit announced it will let go of 3,000 workers, roughly 17% of its workforce, by the end of July. The company says it's a move to streamline operations. It comes the same day 8,000 workers from Meta got official notice that they are now out of a job. Last month, Meta executives announced it planned to shed about 10% of its global workforce to improve efficiency and offset the cost of $125 billion in AI investments. The two Bay Area tech companies join a growing list of companies planning mass layoffs, including Microsoft, Block, Coinbase, Pinterest, and LinkedIn.
8: Meta announced that laid-off employees would receive at least 16 weeks of severance pay and reassigned around 7,000 employees not affected by layoffs to work on a new AI project. SpaceX, led by Tesla CEO Elon Musk, plans to go public, Fox Business's Grady Trimble reports.
22: This filing with the Securities and Exchange Commission sets the stage for a SpaceX debut on the NASDAQ in mid-June. June 12th is what's being reported. The SEC filing does confirm that Goldman Sachs will lead the underwriting. Morgan Stanley, Bank of America, Citi, JP Morgan, and others will also be involved. The paperwork peels back the curtain on the financials of SpaceX, too. The company now includes the rocket business, Starlink satellites, and artificial intelligence company XAI. SpaceX generated $18.7 billion in revenue last year, reporting a loss of around $4.9 billion. It generated a nearly $800 million profit the previous year in 2024.
8: Musk will serve as CEO, CTO, and chairman of the board. The company, to be traded under the ticker symbol SPCX, wants to raise as much as $80 billion in funding. I'm Deborah Valentine. This is Fox News.
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29: It is just about 5:06, your DLP Capital Time. DLP Capital temperature 59 degrees. A couple of rain gaugers have checked in already. We got Bill in West Easton. He's checking in with 0.23 inches of rain from the rain yesterday and or thunderstorms with rain. Lowell in Zionsville, 0.09 inches of rain. But I think it's going to be all over the place in terms of rainfall totals for folks this morning. 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Thanks to Dr. Eric Levy and Dr. Thomas D. Benedetto, orthopedic specialist, for sponsoring my NASCAR modifies this year. Also sponsoring my race team this year, Lehigh Valley Sporting Clay.
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17: And you won't find any major issues on 78. However, we have three closures, all for down trees and poles. Hanover Township, North Dauphin Street closed between Allentown Drive and Irving Street. Lower McCungie Township, Spring Creek Road closed between the two Mill Creek Road intersections. Lower Saucon Township, Flint Hill Road closed between Sir Walter's Way and Leedsville Road. I'm Michelle Taylor with your Penn Teledata Internet traffic from the News Radio 790 WAEB Traffic Center.
9: Here is the three-day WAEB AccuWeather forecast. Cloudy today and dramatically cooler than recent days, with periods of rain and drizzle through early afternoon, or high just 61. Northeast wind 6 to 12 miles per hour. Mostly cloudy tonight, though 52. Tomorrow, mostly cloudy and cool, high 63. For Saturday, soaking rain, breezy and quite cool, high just 54. That's WAEB AccuWeather. I'm meteorologist Joe Lundberg.
29: Yeah, and I don't think Sunday and Monday are looking all that great either. We'll go in depth with Joe Lundberg twice this morning, 6:55 and again at 8:20 on News Radio 790 WAEB. All right, coming up in the next couple of minutes here, we're going to bring up my guest, Michael J. O'Neill with the Landmark Legal Foundation.
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29: 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Good morning, Michael. How you doing?
11: I'm great, Bobby. How are you?
29: Good. We're talking to you. I want to talk to you about a lot of different things, but in particular, the gerrymandering and the lawsuits surrounding it, in particular Virginia, which you say is not really, they don't really care about the issue. They care about discrediting the Supreme Court.
11: 100%. I mean, I think when you look at this, it was clear that the Democrats in Virginia and their lawyers, particularly their lawyers who are sophisticated enough to know better, knew that they had zero to little to no chance of any kind of successful effort to appeal this to the U.S. Supreme Court. And that certainly was exactly the case. You saw the court dispense with their application to motion to stay in a 9-0 decision. It was unsigned. And even Justices Sotomayor and Justice Jackson, who have demonstrated in the past, sympathy for leftist causes, left-wing causes, understood the lack of any kind of substance in this appeal to the Supreme Court. And so in a brief, unsigned opinion, the application for stay was denied, and the case was effectively over. In other words, the Virginia Supreme Court's decision was affirmed. And that's exactly what it should be. If you read the Virginia Supreme Court decision, it's purely procedural matter. It was open and shut case. And the bottom line is the Democrats in Virginia failed to follow the policies as specified in the Virginia Constitution in order to amend the Virginia Constitution. You have to follow the rules, in other words, if you want to change things. And they didn't do that. It was a clear-cut case. But what I think it really shows, I think the effort to do this, a couple of things. Number one, it's to placate your base. And number two, it's to have another notch in your belt to say, look, the U.S. Supreme Court is undermining voting rights here. Here we are. They did Louisiana versus Calais, where they quote-unquote gutted the Voting Rights Act. And now here they're overturning the will of the voters in Virginia. This is, again, a systematic effort to undermine the integrity of the U.S. Supreme Court to ensure that when and if the Democrats take power in the future, they're able to engage and get the political support necessary to expand the number of justices on the court from 9 to 13.
29: Right. So they're doing the same playbook with the Supreme Court that they did with Trump or that they do with anybody that's their enemy. They can't win. For example, let's think about transgender sports, folks. Who in their right mind believes that men should compete in women's sports? I mean, when you think about all the progress they made for women's sports and then to say that men should compete with women, but when they can't win on the facts, they vilify the person making the argument. They can't win on the facts in Virginia, so they then start undermining the credibility of the court. And that's dangerous stuff. And then what they're going to do is then stack the court. Look, they already said what they want to do in Virginia because they're mad at their own Supreme Court is make a law that says that you have to be a certain age and then you have to retire. And I think the age is going to be 64. Well, that the oldest member of the Supreme Court in Virginia is 64. So if they can make a law that says once you're 64, you have to retire, they're all gone out of office. They didn't get their way, folks. So they're going to try to do that stunt. And that's just, it's wild. When they don't get their way, they can't win through legislation. They try to win through litigation, and they're just a bunch of, they come off as crybabies.
11: Yeah, that's the distinction here, and I think it's clear is when the left fails, right? Whatever it fails in their Louisiana versus Calais case, or fails in the Virginia gerrymandering case. What do they want to do? They don't want to put their heads down and do the work and work through the systems to effectuate the change that they envision. they want to dismantle and destroy the systems. So it's not, think about, I think this is a perfect contrast here. Roe versus Wade, probably the most abhorrent Supreme Court decision in the past 50 years, right? And what did conservatives do after Roe versus Wade came down? And there was the affirmation of this right to, there was this discovery of a right to an abortion in the Constitution back with Roe versus Wade and Planned Parenthood versus Casey. Conservatives didn't dismantle the Supreme Court or seek to pack the U.S. Supreme Court, right? We worked for decades to overturn those cases, the Planned Parenthood versus Casey and Roe versus Wade, and were ultimately successful. But working through the institutions to effectuate the change, the outcomes we desired, overturning Roe versus Wade and overturning Planned Parenthood versus Casey. We didn't, again, seek to expand it. The left doesn't want to do that. When they don't get their way, they want to blow up the Supreme Court. They want to essentially politicize this. And go down this road just briefly with me, Bobby, just for a second. Think about this. If Democrats come into power, blow up the filibuster, pass legislation to expand the Supreme Court from 9 justices to 13 justices, then they start getting their way. The left-wing justices they appoint start getting their way. What's to prevent a subsequent Republican Congress and Republican president from expanding it again to ensure they get their way? So essentially, you've destroyed the objectivity and the judiciary of the Supreme Court, and that's what's kind of been so important for us. 9 years, I mean, 9 justices over however many hundred years, to ensure that they remain objective and are able to apply the rule of law and the Constitution in a neutral and objective fashion.
29: You could do the other thing, too, which is be Joe Biden and ignore the Supreme Court. For example, on student loans, he totally ignored them on student loans.
11: Yeah.
29: I mean, and you can say what you want about Donald Trump. They've multiple times courts have stopped him on this. He's got the money to do the ballroom, and they're fighting him in court. What does he do? He just goes back to court. He doesn't ignore the court. Same thing on tariffs. He didn't ignore the court. He came up with another way. You can say what you want about Trump. He's just going back and fighting them again, but he's not ignoring them like Biden did, and he's not trying to stack the court like Biden did, meaning add more Supreme Court members. Right. Obviously, you want members that are when you're having hearings for Supreme Court justice, you want people that are going to be constitutionalist. At least if you're a Republican, you want somebody who's going to follow the Constitution. Democrats, you got to pass an abortion litmus test. So, and by the way, there's another thing to be proven. It's going to be the end of the world if Roe v. Wade is overturned. Do you know there's now more abortions than there were before? It's sad, but there are.
11: And it's a political decision now. I mean, it's to the political branches. I think that's a tragedy, but at least now the political will of the voters is not taken out of the context, is not taken out of the equation. In other words,
29: Ultimate irony. Listen to this, Michael. Isn't the ultimate irony that they didn't want the abortion to be left to 9 men or in women in robes? But now, when they don't get their way, they want every decision to be made to 13 men and women in robes.
11: Right. Exactly. It's outcome determinative. It doesn't matter how many people are making the decisions as long as it's the decisions that they want. And I think you made a really good point about the Trump presidency. Yeah, I mean, one of his signature pieces of acts as president, the tariffs, he yelled and screamed and was angry about it, but he didn't, as you said, he didn't threaten to remake the composition of the Supreme Court by adding justices. And again, another case, when the birthright citizenship decision comes down, and I'll just make a quick prediction. I think it's going to be, his executive order is going to be struck down.
29: Mm-hmm.
11: Towards the end of June, probably might be the last decision that the court hands down. But when that happens, he's going to be mad, and conservatives and Republicans are going to be mad. But guess what? That just means we have to put our heads down and figure out another way to go to solve this problem. And
29: you know, the danger of them turning that down, I've had different experts on, is that Trump says, okay, if you're saying that they have a right, even let this birthright tourism that China's imposing on us, Trump's going to say, okay, if that's the way, then I'm deporting everybody so they can have kids here. And then you're going to have mass deportations because, okay, I lose on birthright, which means they're not going to be here. I'm going to get rid of them before they have a child.
11: And I think some of the other ways to solve that, too, again, hypothetical, if that executive order is overturned, then I think some of the other ways to do that, and Trump's doing that. I mean, the president's doing this, is ensuring that people don't come here in the first place,
8: right? Right?
11: Ensuring our borders are secure and working within the system that you have. Again, this also goes to a broader point here, is that the left seems to think that this iteration of the Supreme Court is in the bag for Trump. Nothing could be further from the truth, right? I mean, tariffs. So, I mean, we could talk about
29: even some of the immigration rulings, and birthright citizenship is one, is sort of one. But I mean, how many times have they tried to thwart him on just immigration stuff? The lower courts sure have.
11: Yeah. And so, I mean, I think it's just a myth, and it's nonsense to somehow assert that the Supreme Court, this iteration of the court, is somehow Trumpian. In other words, they are doing their job. Six of the justices are outstanding. I think that they're high caliber folks who are really, really knocking it out of the park. Obviously, they're disputes I have. Not every decision is perfect in my mind. Of course, there's lots of things that I would quibble with. But generally speaking, this is an institution that has withstood the test of time, that needs to be preserved. And I think the danger, of course, here is we're seeing this. The groundwork is being laid. And the left really isn't hiding the ball in any of this stuff, Bobby. They have no problem in telegraphing what they intend to do. Again, expand the number of justices on the Supreme Court to nullify the votes of the quote-unquote conservative justices. Add new states. We're talking about Puerto Rico and Washington, D.C.
29: Which means four new senators for the Democrats.
11: Exactly.
29: Yeah.
11: Open the borders. We've already seen that done during the Biden administration to allow anybody and everybody into our country. Remove any kind of reasonable protections on voting. Remove the citizenship requirement to voting. Open voting for everyone.
29: Mass amnesty.
11: Model there, mass amnesty, and that's how you become a one-party country, and that's how that this is the plan that the left envisions and is in the processing and will implement the moment they get the can. I think they're already in the process of doing this. This is part of the bigger scheme, is to undermine the Supreme Court so when they get the opportunity to, that there's the political will that say, oh, look at all these data points that we can look to say why we need to expand this. Well, they've gutted the Voting Rights Act. They subvert the will of the voters, and then all this parade of horribles that they dream up to propagate on the American people to justify their expansion and destruction of this institution that, again, is really focusing, and I think is focusing on an objective constitutional manner right now.
29: So, and they have the media, the mainstream media, helping them, because they didn't destroy the Voting Rights Act. Nothing could be further from the truth, but that's what they're saying, and they got the media. And there's so many people. You know, it's interesting. I was getting my hair cut, and I was talking to the woman, and she started talking about Trump, and she was negative. And I said, so you're for all the illegal immigration? Well, no, I'm not. I said, well, he's stopping it. Oh, are you for men competing in women's sports? No, I think that's terrible. I said, well, Trump, she had no clue where he stood on the positions. All she knew was that that people told her he was bad. And I was stunned how many people in this country, one, are far left. They really believe in far left ideals, and that's frightening. But what's also scary is how many people are just plain ignorant. They just have no clue.
11: Yeah, I think you hit a really good point there. I think the Democrat Party and the left today represents maybe 25% of the American population electorate. I think they are a very small minority. I mean, as you just pointed out, what, 80% of Americans think that that biological men should be playing men's sports, men and women. 80% of Americans think that you should have to show identification to vote. Mm-hmm. 80% of Americans think that you should, Americans, not Republicans, not Democrats, Americans think that you should establish that you're a citizen when you register. 80% of Americans think that voter election officials should identify and remove non-citizens from voting rolls. 80% of Americans think that unfettered illegal immigration is a bad thing, that if you're here illegally, you should be subject to deportation. 80% of Americans think that you should have to learn English as a condition of you being president in this country. In order to get a commercial driver's license, you should be able to pass an English proficiency test. These are common sense things that the overwhelming majority of the American people agree with, and yet you have these radical leftists try to gaslight us into thinking that somehow you're ridiculous for holding these common sense beliefs.
29: Right.
11: It's absurd, and I think, you know, when the rubber meets the road, really, I think that the Democrat Party continues to represent a shrinking minority, and the only reason they can retain power is to bring in people that have no concept and no affiliation or affirmation to the United States of America and are able to be manipulated accordingly.
29: Or Americans themselves who are totally ignorant, like the woman who was cutting my hair. I had no clue where the issue, where she would agree with Trump on all the issues, but she didn't realize, because the whole point was what you just said, where we started with this conversation. Vilify, if you can't win on the facts, vilify the courts, vilify Trump, because they're not with you on the issues. So you've got to vilify the person that represents those issues and then make him a boogeyman and win on, and just use it to do two things, grift and make money and gin up the base, and then try to win by people being scared of this faux boogeyman that they've made out of Trump and, yeah, and the courts.
11: Yeah, I always think the best question is always to ask, and you try to, when you're talking to somebody who might be just, you know, middling or not necessarily, the leftists are impossible to get through to, but you just probe a little bit, well, how? And I think you see that, well, Trump is undermining our constitutional rights. Well, how? And well, I don't know. People say these word, this word salad that they're programmed to say.
29: Yep.
11: And then all you have to do is probe a little bit, well, how? Well, he's deporting, he's, you know, creating internment camps. Where? Well, what are you talking about? He's rounding up, well, where? How's that happening? Show me where it's happening. And get people to actually think about it and prove, you know, establish evidence to back these statements that you're hearing. Because, again, it's just been so programmed, and you see it repeatedly over and over again. You just say these words, these platitudes that you've been programmed to say without actually looking into it. Well, how did the Supreme Court gut the Voting Rights Act? What do you mean when you say that?
29: Michael J. O'Neill, we're up against the clock here, Michael. Always great. Thank you for joining us. Michael J. O'Neill, again, with the Landmark Legal Foundation, landmarklegal.org, landmarklegal.org. Thank you, Michael.
11: Thank you. Bye-bye.
29: News Radio 790 WAEB. All right. It is 527 at News Radio 790 WAEB. Coming up this morning in the 9 o'clock hour, Mary Browning. She works for the Justice Foundation and is a legal advisor to Operation Outcry. And she's talking about the Redeclaration of Independence. And the Founding Fathers, we all know in the documents, were actually already said that we should respect human life. Because she says, in essence, the conversation this morning is going to be how our Founding Fathers recognized the right to life. And that's part of what Operation Outcry is about. That's what she is talking about with the Justice Foundation, Mary Browning, at 9:15. Then Dory Wiley is a numbers-driven CEO, and he is curates and is with the sixth-floor museum at Dealey Plaza. And he's a numbers guy. He's taken his numbers and done all these statistics and has come up with the probabilities of one of the most controversial events in American history, the assassination of JFK. So I don't think we've ever had a person do probabilities and just run analytics that way. Just don't worry about the eyewitness testimonies, all that. Just do the numbers on what are the odds of. So we'll talk to him at 9:40. And again, Mary Browning at 9:15. News Radio 790 WAEB, 528, 59 degrees. Boy, are we in for one heck of a forecast here. Hang on.
8: 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Penn Teledata Internet traffic.
17: On 22, in both directions, everything is clear. Same with 78 all throughout Pennsylvania as well as in New Jersey. We have three closures out there due to downed trees and poles. Lower Saucon Township, Flint Hill Road closed between Sir Walter's Way and Leesville Road. Lower McCungee Township, Spring Creek Road closed between the two Mill Creek Road intersections. Hanover Township, a downed pole has North Dauphin Street closed between Allentown Drive and Irving Street. I'm Michelle Taylor with your Penn Teledata Internet traffic from the News Radio 790 WAEB Traffic Center.
29: The Acura, the forecast on News Radio 790 WAEB today, cloudy and dramatically cooler than recent days, with periods of rain and drizzle into early afternoon, the high today just 61 and the wind 6 to 12 miles an hour. Tonight, mostly cloudy, 52. Tomorrow, mostly cloudy, cool, 63. Saturday, a soaking rain, breezy, quite cool, and 54. That's the high, so... The high on Saturday is 54. Now looking much better on Sunday, Memorial Day. We'll talk to Joe Lundberg at 6:55 and 8:20 and go in depth. Let's see here. Roy up in Pottstown, he's checking in with his rain gauge. There you go. 0.64 inches of rain up there. Wally Canaan and Caddy, 0.37. Again, Lowell had 0.09, and Bill and West Easton, 0.23. Right now, again, 59 degrees at News Radio 790 WAEB. Dan Holzman has local news following Fox. It's 5:30.
12: Fox News, I'm Chris DeMeo. The president's job approval has slipped below 40% in the latest Fox News poll as voters expressed concerns about the economy.
13: 39% approve of the president's performance, with just 29% approving his handling of the economy. A little more than half of those polled said rising gas prices are a major problem for their families, with the same number saying their families' finances are worse now compared to 2 years ago.
12: That's Fox's Jessica Rosenthal. Iran says it's reviewing the latest American proposal to end the conflict.
14: The U.S. is putting economic pressure on Iran after 6 weeks of ceasefire. The military boarded, then released a vessel suspected of trying to break the blockade of Iranian ports.
12: Fox's Jonathan Savage in London. Iran executing two people for creating a group to disrupt the country's security. 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
18: It is 5:31 in the Penn Teledata newsroom. Good morning. I'm Dan Holzman. Wednesday's storm is still impacting the Lehigh Valley this morning. PPL reports more than 400 of its customers are still without service thanks to that storm. Now, First Energy, at last check, is indicating more than 4,000 of its customers are without electricity because of the storm. Two Catasauqua men are charged with tossing an explosive device near a Catasauqua polling place on primary election day. 56-year-old Matthew Pletz and 24-year-old Jack Pletz are accused of throwing the device from a pickup truck near the Salem United Church of Christ on 3rd Street. Investigators say surveillance footage showed the truck and witnesses identified the two men. A search of the truck revealed 18 small homemade explosive devices. These residents tell WFMZ they're glad the incident was quickly resolved.
20: I hope that's, you know, the case, that they do stop and, you know, that it was, you know, something that they're not going to do again.
21: Hopefully this will make a more peaceful summer for Caddy.
18: Investigators say there's no indication the incident was related in any way to the voting going on inside the church at the time. Nobody was hurt and there was no damage done when the device detonated. Former Lehigh County Commissioner Percy Dougherty has died. Dougherty was on the Lehigh Valley Planning Commission for 38 years, and he was a Lehigh County Commissioner for 28. His obituary indicates Dougherty died after a lengthy battle with Parkinson's disease. Percy Dougherty was 83. 5:33, WAEB.
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18: Phillies are off on Thursday. Washington beat the Mets by the final score of 8-4. The Blue Jays edged the Yankees, final score there, of 2-1. The Iron Pigs, big winners. They knocked off Scranton Wilkes-Barre 13-1 on Wednesday. NBA playoffs, Oklahoma City 122, San Antonio 113. The Western Conference final there tied 1-1. Hockey, Vegas 4, Colorado 2. Golden Knights lead the Western Conference final there 1-0. 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
29: So Mattingly, now they've lost the first, I guess you would say, series?
18: Yeah, they lost 2 of 3 to Cincinnati.
29: Yeah.
18: Yep.
29: No. So when do you think they'll fire Mattingly?
18: Yeah. Well, it's a day off today. You never know.
29: You never know. Boy, sure not looking good for you for baseball for the weekend.
18: Not looking good for anything for the weekend.
29: Not looking great for racing on Saturday. It sounds like we're getting enough rain that Sunday the field would be soaked, and then Sunday still talking drizzle. And boy, what a change. Just today alone, the change in the temperature. We were 94, 94, don't know what we got to yesterday. And today we're only going to be 61.
18: Yeah, I know. Yesterday, pre-storm, 90. After storm, 70.
29: Really?
18: Yeah.
29: 20-degree drop.
18: My house, yeah.
29: 20-degree drop. Yeah. Well, it was humid, though. I had to do some work outside, move some heavy stuff. And, boy, I was, like, sweating like crazy because of how humid it was. Oh, yeah. Yep. Anyway, let's get you squared away here.
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29: DLP Capital temperature is 59 degrees at News Radio 790 WAEB. Where is this one here? Hang on a second. I'm looking for... Just want to read this. Yeah. There is there's an interesting thing here about let me just go over since the entire Republican establishment is in trouble. This is Dana Cooper, this is kind of. You want to know why? Well, you know, I just realized it wasn't just Massey that lost and Cassidy that lost, but I forgot Dan Crenshaw. He was another one that lost. And then people are fed up. By the way, the polls on Trump, 39% or whatever it is, yesterday they were saying that that his numbers were up from 33% up to 39%. Today they're saying they're down to 30. So I don't know what they're talking about, or maybe they don't know what they're talking about. But regardless, people are fed up. This is I mentioned this to Michael J. O'Neill, and people are fed up. And I don't think they – well, look, they voted for who Trump asked them to vote for. So I think the message is they're not fed up with Trump. They're fed up with the Republicans that are not unified. Pull together, don't pull apart. People just and so I read this. The entire Republican establishment, not Trump, not MAGA, the entire Republican establishment is in trouble. You've turned a historic victory and opportunity into defeat by not codifying the Trump agenda beyond the one big beautiful bill. In a year and a half of having the levers of power, you pass one significant piece of legislation. You still have 61 unconfirmed positions sitting in the Senate. Yeah, 61 unconfirmed positions that Trump needs filled, and they're just sitting there in the Senate. Senate has not passed them. You have 300 to 350 days out of 500 were spent on recess or district work periods. You refuse to give Trump recess appointments despite taking that many days off. You have failed to pass basic 80-20 issues. 80% of the voters are 80% of the American public are for these issues like voter ID. They're for that. 80%. I mean, you heard Michael J. O'Neill rattle off yesterday all the other issues that people are. They're not for transgender in sports. They're not for men and women's locker rooms. So you failed to pass 80-20 issues like voter ID. People are sick and tired of this stuff. You have no idea how frustrated Republican voters are, and we are. People are fed up with this. And yet, John, if he were up for election today, you know what, though? He's in the state where who else would run? It's hardly populated at all. Maybe he wouldn't be defeated. I guess you could find somebody to run against him, but I think he'd be defeated. If they could find somebody to run against him, I believe that Thune would be defeated. Hey, if you're looking for a meaningful way to kick off summer and celebrate our country, join Embassy Bank for the 19th annual Flag Day concert on Saturday, June 9th at Steel Stacks inside the Music Fest Cafe. That's on a Saturday. Again, the doors open at 1 p.m., and then the program begins at 1:30. It features the iconic Allentown Band and guest soloist Evelyn Stewart. So as we're approaching America's 250th, what better day than to celebrate the flag? I mean, you think about Betsy Ross sewing that first American flag, and that's with Flag Day. And then, you know, by the way, Flag Day was started in Allentown. So, again, what a great way to honor our flag and get in the mood for the 250th anniversary. By the way, before the concert, you can visit the Hometown Heroes display, which are these banners hanging all. There's 2,000 Hometown Heroes on that banner, on those banners. 2,000 local service members from the Lehigh Valley. 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And veterans that are at the concert are eligible to win prizes. 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Embassy Bank, like, this is a great example of what we mean when we say here for good. 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
22: traffic and weather. Penn Teledata Internet Traffic.
17: 22 in both directions. Everything is clear. Same with 78 in Pennsylvania and in New Jersey. Hanover Township at Down Pole has North Dauphin Street closed between Allentown Drive and Irving Street. Lower McCungee Township, Spring Creek Road closed between the two Mill Creek Road intersections, Down Tree. Down Pole and Lower Saucon Township, Flint Hill Road closed between Sir Walter's Way and Leesville Road. I'm Michelle Taylor with your Penn Teledata Internet traffic from the News Radio 790 WAEB Traffic Center.
29: You're accurate with the forecast of News Radio 790 WAEB meteorologist. Joel Lundberg says today cloudy and dramatically cooler than recent days. Periods of rain and drizzle into early afternoon, high 61. Tonight, mostly cloudy, 52. Tomorrow, mostly cloudy, cool, 63. Saturday, a soaking rain, breezy, quite cool, 54. And then Sunday, Monday, not looking that much better. Sunday, not really great at all. Monday, could probably be the best of the three. Right now, it is 59 degrees at News Radio 790 WAEB.
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0: Memorial Day weekend, this weekend. So if you were to call Allen Audiology today, let's say you get in towards the end of next week for your appointment, they test your hearing, go, you know what? You do need a hearing aid. So they fit you for the hearing aid, and you're going to wear it from, let's say, June 5th. You'll wear it all the way till August 5th. Think about that. All of June, all of July, into August, wearing that hearing aid for free and trying out not only the hearing aid, but trying out Allen Audiology. There's an ongoing Johns Hopkins study on the effects of hearing loss on people, and it is unnerving. People that have, this is the craziest part, folks, is this is so fixable with a hearing aid, a quality hearing aid from Allen Audiology in this case. But the ramifications of hearing loss go way beyond not having been able to have a conversation. There's just so many other health issues that get affected by your loss of hearing. Take advantage of this incredible opportunity with Allen Audiology. Schedule that hearing test, 610-439-1196. 610-439-1196 for Allen Audiology.
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0: 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Fixed it just by cleaning it, adding some Freon. 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
0: 558, 59 degrees.
7: Traffic and

0: Penn Teledata Internet traffic.
1: On 22 and 78, everything is all clear, but we do have three closures out there due to downed trees and poles. Hanover Township, North Dauphin Street closed between Allentown Drive and Irving Street, Lower McCungie. Spring Creek Road closed between the two Mill Creek Road intersections, Lower Saucon Township. Flint Hill Road is closed between Sir Walter's Way and Leakesville Road. I'm Michelle Taylor with your Penn Teledata Internet traffic from the News Radio 790 WAEB Traffic Center.
2: The AccuWeather forecast on News Radio 790 WAEB. Meteorologist Joe Lundberg on duty. He says today cloudy and dramatically cooler than recent days. Boy, it sure is. With periods of rain and drizzle into early afternoon, today's high only 61. That's a, if you count the day where we're at 94, it's a 33 degree drop. Anyway, tonight mostly cloudy, 52. By the way, I just turned the air conditioning on. Now I got to turn the heat back on. Anyway, so today, dramatically cooler than recent days. Periods of rain and drizzle into early afternoon, high 61. Tonight, mostly cloudy, 52. Tomorrow, mostly cloudy, cool, 63. Saturday, a soaking rain, breezy, quite cool, and 54. Sunday, Monday, not so much. We'll go in depth with Joe Lundberg twice this morning, 6:55 and 8:20 on News Radio 790 WAEB. Again, it is 59 degrees. Dan Holzman has local news following Fox. It is 6 o'clock.
3: President Trump is willing to wait a few days. I'm Dave Anthony, Fox News. As he says, he's waiting for the right answers from Iran, hoping to make a nuclear deal to end the conflict.
4: Reuters reports Tehran is reviewing the responses from the U.S. and that the Pakistani army chief is considering traveling to Iran today to help with the negotiations. The president has rejected previous proposals, deeming them insufficient. Tehran has reportedly demanded control of the Strait of Hormuz, lifting of sanctions, and withdrawal of U.S. troops, and has offered no resolution for its nuclear program, which is a red line for the president.
3: Fox's Madeline Rivera, a new Fox News poll. The number of people surveyed who oppose U.S. military interaction in Iran has grown to 60%. And Fox's Jessica Rosenthal reports President Trump's losing a little more support.
5: The latest Fox News poll shows 39% approve of the president's performance, with just 29% approving his handling of the economy. A little more than half of those polled said rising gas prices are a major problem for their families, with the same number saying their families' finances are worse now compared to 2 years ago.
3: Now, the price at the gas pump is up another penny today. AAA's national average for regular, $4.56 per gallon, 54 cents more than a month ago. Cuba's former leader, Raul Castro, indicted in the U.S.
6: Adding to the escalating pressure by the Trump administration on Cuba's socialist government, the indictment against the now 94-year-old Castro alleges that when he served as Cuba's defense minister, he authorized the use of deadly force on two small planes operated by Miami-based exiles who had been dropping pro-democracy leaflets over Havana. It charges him with conspiracy, destruction of aircraft, and four counts of murder. Acting Attorney General Todd Blanche saying he expects Castro to face justice in the U.S.
3: Fox's Chanley Painter. In January, the U.S. military went to Venezuela and captured leader Nicolas Maduro, who had been indicted in the U.S. America's listening to Fox News.
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11: 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We're locked and loaded. Six primary wins for the president.
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15: Hey, it's Blazer. 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
3: Storm. First Energy's issues are bigger. They've got more than 4,000 customers still in the dark. About half of them are in Berks and Bucks counties. This week's heat has killed two Lehigh County men. The coroner says a 76-year-old man died inside his home in Allentown and a 78-year-old man died inside a home in Washington Township Tuesday from hyperthermia. Investigators say they've arrested the two men responsible for tossing an explosive device from a pickup truck in Catasauqua Tuesday. These women live in Caddy. They tell WFMZ hearing a loud boom is nothing that unusual in their town.
16: Just one loud bang and that's it. My husband usually looks out the window to see if anything got hit. A big blast of smoke goes past the house.
17: Ever since we've moved in, it would happen, especially during the summer. Every couple nights, something would happen 1 a.m., 2 a.m., 3 a.m. By the time that they throw it or set it off, they're already gone. You hear it, and then there's nothing left for anybody to really hold on to by the time the police get there.
3: 56-year-old Matthew Pletz and 24-year-old Jack Pletz are accused of throwing the device from a pickup truck near the Salem UCC on 3rd Street. Investigators say surveillance footage shows the truck and witnesses identified the two men. Investigators say there's no indication the incident was related in any way to the voting going on inside the church at the time. A search of the truck revealed 18 small homemade explosive devices. 6:06 in sports, the Reds beat the Phillies 9-4. Phils are off today. Washington 8, Mets 4. The Blue Jays beat the Yankees 2-1. The Iron Pigs, they buried Scranton Wilkes-Barre 13-1. NBA playoffs, Oklahoma City the winner. Hockey playoffs, Vegas the Wednesday winner. 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In the Pentel Data Newsroom, Dan Holzman, News Radio 790 WAEB.
2: Did Bohm hit a hit home run yesterday?
3: Bohm?
2: Yeah.
3: He did.
2: That's what I thought. Okay. Hold on. Just fix it. Just drop something. Yeah, I thought I saw that some highlight there. I wasn't sure if it was yesterday's game or not.
3: Had it on the radio, and it must have been a rocket.
2: Yes, I saw the video of it. Somebody sent it to me, so they're big Phillies fans. And yeah, so good for him. Anyway, it's you know what's funny? Where are the Phils this weekend?
3: They are home.
2: Yeah. You know, I'm worried about my racing. You're worried about your baseball. But, yeah, Phillies, Iron Pigs, I don't know if they're, not looking good for any of that stuff, so. Not looking great for the picnics or whatever. Of course, it is Memorial Day weekend, and the picnics are nice, but that's obviously not what it's supposed to be about. So, again, we remind you of the Memorial Day celebration on Saturday at Lapatcong Middle School. There are going to be, there's a Memorial Day Mass, as always, at the cathedral. So that's going on, and I'll let you know of anything else that I'm aware of. I know that I'm going to have John Borneman on from the Falls of Honor to talk about a few things that are, yeah.
18: Good. Is he Monday?
2: No, he's on. He's going to be on Friday because it's things that are going on this weekend that they want to make people aware of.
18: Good.
2: With Falls of Honor, there's a golf tournament and things like that. Do you know in World War II we lost 410,000 Americans, 26,000 from Pennsylvania. Korea, we lost 36,000. Vietnam, 58,000. Iraq and Afghanistan, approximately 7,500. That's what Memorial Day is about. And that's not counting World War One, the Civil War. Honestly, I guess you'd count the Revolution, wouldn't you? That's,
18: yeah.
2: You know, I don't even know the numbers on those. The Civil War was what, 600,000?
18: I don't
2: know. Isn't some crazy?
18: Yeah, it might have even been more than that.
2: Yeah, it's crazy. 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
20: Good morning on 22. Eastbound, everything's okay, but westbound, report of an accident in the area of Airport Road.
19: Have you heard the news? Vance to Iran, we're locked and loaded. 6 primary wins for the president.
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19: Raul Castro.
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2: You can figure out what the problem is. 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I'm out of my honey, and I'm bummed because I got some... I bought some other honey on vacation. Yeah. Not good. The tea doesn't taste... It's actually tastes sort of bitter. I don't even know what... Never even heard it. But anyway, that's neither here nor there, I guess. News Radio 790 WAEB. I think there are some people... So, if people are mad at Trump, by the way, let me do the rain gaugers. More rain gaugers checked in. Lynn in Hellertown, 0.45 inches of rain. Paul, where are you, Paul? Paul is in Lower Milford, just 0.04 inches of rain. So, if people are fed up with Trump and the situation with Israel and Iran, then why did Massey, who was against those things, get defeated? Why did Dan Crenshaw, who opposed Trump on those, get defeated? Asking for a friend. I'm not against the, I don't like war. I wish he hadn't gone, and I wish he just left it alone. However, that would have been a nuclear, I do believe they have nuclear. Well, look, they're arguing over it. The fact that they're arguing over it, that Iran is refusing to give up that material, says they have it, and they have a right to do with whatever they want with it. And that's, I guess they do. I mean, they're a sovereign country, right? Well, good luck with that to all of us, especially when you saw those missiles that they launched during this engagement that went over 2,000 miles. Good luck to us all. So I'd rather we didn't, because I don't like confrontation, but once we did, I'd rather just get over. Like this negotiating, they're not negotiating, they're stalling. And I don't know why Trump is going along with some allies, I guess because he's got to go along with UAE or whatever, because you need allies in the Middle East, but I wish he wasn't. So I don't know that I buy the numbers. Now, does that mean we're going to have a successful midterm? No, we might have been, the folks that are now in that have replaced some of the rhinos, maybe too far right in some cases, where in some districts or in some states where there's Senate, where there's Senate races. I don't know. I don't know what it means for the midterm. I have a woman on from, I think it's Secure the Vote. No, Vote ID. Is it Vote ID or I Vote? I just sent out an email. She's analyzing what these latest results, including the defeat of Cassidy and, Crenshaw and others. What does that mean for the midterms? I don't know that it means success for the midterms, but it does mean that Trump won these. His candidates won. The MAGA crowd is—you can say they're against him. No, they're not. That's a myth. Now, the latest number I saw was 86% of Republicans are still with Trump. I think what was the number for Reagan? It was not. It was nowhere near that. But I don't know what that means for midterms. What it means is the MAGA crowd is still behind him. Do I, like I said, I wish we hadn't gone in, but once we're in, pull the tooth. Don't pull it slowly. Get it over with. But I do think that this one, this next thing I'm about to read is nails the problem. The entire Republican establishment, not the MAGA establishment, the entire Republican establishment is in trouble. You all have turned a historic victory and opportunity into defeat by not codifying the Trump agenda beyond the one big beautiful bill. In a year and a half of having the levers of power, you passed one significant piece of legislation. You still have 61 unconfirmed positions sitting in the Senate. You took 350 days out of 500 were spent on recess or district work periods. You refused to give Trump recess appointments despite taking that many recesses yourself. You have failed to pass basic 80-20 issues like voter ID. The people are sick and tired of this stuff. You have no idea how frustrated Republican voters are. The biggest thing I hear more than anything, besides the no codifying, and actually that's the second biggest complaint, is the non-codifying, the not getting the Voter ID, the SAVE Act passed. The biggest complaint I get is that there's no arrests, that they feel like with all this stuff out there, there should have been perp walks, and there are none, and people aren't happy about it. If you're about to become 65, or you've been 65, but you're going to lose your spouse's insurance coverage because now they're stepping down, retiring, whatever, and you need Medicare and Medicare supplemental, I tell you what, your head could spin when you look at all the choices. And then you look at the choices and you try to match them up to your, if you have no health issues, maybe it's not as big a deal, although I think the cost is a big deal. So you want to get a good match there. But if you have prior existing conditions and you're on medications, boy, you got to get this right. And the people that are the experts that will help you honestly at no cost to you, their service, their advice is no cost to you. They do sell Medicare, Medicare supplemental. It's Mike Hitcho, and they can really help you. 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
20: On 22 and 78, everything is all clear. Not seeing any major problems on 309, but we do have closures for downed trees and poles. Hanover Township, North Dauphin Street closed between Allentown Drive and Irving Street. Lower McCungee Township, Spring Creek Road closed between the two Mill Creek Road intersections. Lower Saucon Township, Flint Hill Road closed between Sir Walter's Way and Leithsville Road. I'm Michelle Taylor with your Penn Teledata Internet traffic from the News Radio 790 WAEB Traffic Center.
2: The AccuWeather forecast on News Radio 790 WAEB. Meteorologist Joe Lundberg calls it this way for you. Today, clouds and dramatically cooler than recent days, with periods of rain and drizzle into early afternoon, high 61. Tonight, mostly cloudy, 52. Tomorrow, mostly cloudy, cool, 63. Saturday, a soaking rain, breezy, quite cool, 54. Sunday, a bit of rain and drizzle in the morning, then remaining cloudy, cool, and damp in the afternoon, a high of 58. Monday, Memorial Day, mainly cloudy, couple of showers, 66 to 70. That's right now what we got. We're going to talk that over and confirm that with Joe Lundberg at 6:55 and 8:20 when we go in depth with meteorologist Joe Lundberg with AccuWeather. News Radio 790 WAEB right now, 58 degrees. It's not that long ago, a week and a half since Mother's Day. Father's Day's coming. You see all these posts on Facebook. It's really interesting on social media. It's very, very revealing. And just how much people miss their mother, their father, a loved one. And you realize just how important the job, and it's not a job, the calling that Earl Wenz is charged with. First of all, just helping people. You sit down there and you pour your heart out, and he listens with great empathy. And then he's charged with creating that monument that captures who they were and why they mattered. 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They can do very simple stones that are powerful. 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Earl, and they do Rock of Ages memorials to boot, and they do columbariums. Earl Wenz Monuments, Browningsville, EarlWenzInc.com.
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7: A man's died after a motor scooter accident earlier in the week, and Raul Castro is a wanted man. Those stories, 6:30.
2: Oh, I love the one. Where is it here? Is it here? Where did they put that one? Oh, yeah, Brian Donalds. To the Democrats blocking Trump on Cuba. He wrote, "You watch people starve, and then you go to your cocktail parties." It's a mess for people in Cuba. And this is before our blockade. These people, that's just one of the reasons I think Trump's trying to bring this to a head, is to free the Cuban people.
7: It's only been a mess for 60 years, though, to be fair, right?
2: I mean, since
7: the 60s. 50s, I guess. Earlier than that.
2: And then he floated this idea. You know, he's thrown some stuff out that made no sense. He brought up the Panama Canal, but it turns out he was right about that, what China's doing. Venezuela, right about that. Greenland, he's right about that. Then he threw in Cuba. I think he's going to be right about that. And then he throws out that he wants to make Venezuela our 51st state. And people go, that is ridiculous. That's so far away, said the people in Hawaii, said the people in Alaska. That is crazy.
7: It's interesting because Cuba, in a free society, could be a huge tourist attraction.
2: Oh, and,
7: I mean, Aruba. It would compete, if not surpass that.
2: Cuba in its heyday was phenomenal. Oh.
7: Vegas before Vegas.
2: Yes, you look at the photos of and the videos of Cuba, the 1955 and all that. It was a beautiful country, and it was booming.
7: And then
2: American tourism and gambling and all of that stuff was going on down there.
7: Yeah. And then here come the communists, the same people who are getting voted
2: in New York
7: primary election day.
2: In New York, yeah, uh-huh. Yeah. And then they try to see Mondami balance the budget. Yeah, because New York gave him money to bail them out. Yeah. It's just they took the rural New Yorkers' money to save urban New York.
7: I think Ron White was the one who said it best. I think it was him. You can't fix stupid.
2: Yeah. That was Ron White. I believe you are correct, sir. News Radio 790 WAEB. You can fix your kitchen or bathroom and have it not only beautiful in looks, but beautiful in function. Agentis Kitchen and Bath. You know, no matter what. So people go in there. I'm telling you, the showroom is gorgeous. When you first, for example, they show you the mirror where the TV's playing in the mirror. 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A reminder, we have the Rescue Healthline Show live every Saturday morning from 6 to 8 right here on News Radio 790 WAEB, hosting it in its 26th year. And this weekend, I know I have Dr. Lebby, and I'm almost sure, wait, I have Dr. Lebby. I think I have Dr. Teichman or I have Dr. Shapiro. Anyway, I got two guest doctors this weekend. The show's live 6 to 8. 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
1: Traffic and weather. 10 Teledata Internet traffic.
20: On 22, east and westbound, everything's clear. 78 looking great all throughout Pennsylvania and New Jersey. Down trees and poles, Lower McCungee Township. Spring Creek Road closed between the two Mill Creek Road intersections. Hanover Township, North Dauphin Street closed between Allentown Drive and Irving Street. Lower Saucon Township, Flint Hill Road closed between Sir Walter's Way and Leithsville Road. I'm Michelle Taylor with your Penn Teledata Internet traffic from the News Radio 790 WAEB Traffic Center.
2: The Acura with a forecast on News Radio 790 WAEB today. Cloudy and dramatically cooler than... And dramatically cooler than recent days. Periods of rain and drizzle into early afternoon. High 61. Tonight mainly cloudy, 52. Tomorrow mostly cloudy, cool, 63. Saturday a soaking rain, breezy, quite cool, 54. Right now... 58 degrees, and it is 6:30.
10: Fox News, I'm Gianna Gelosi. The Department of Justice officially indicting former Cuban leader Raul Castro for the 1996 attack on two civilian planes that killed four men, including three Americans, alleging
11: when he served as Cuba's defense minister, he authorized the use of deadly force on two small planes operated by Miami-based exiles who had been dropping pro-democracy leaflets over Havana.
10: Fox's Chanley Painter. President Trump says he's willing to give diplomacy more time with Iran, but he warns things could escalate quickly if they don't get the right deal.
24: Reuters reports Tehran is reviewing the responses from the U.S. The president has rejected previous proposals, deeming them insufficient. Tehran has reportedly demanded control of the Strait of Hormuz, lifting of sanctions, and withdrawal of U.S. troops, and has offered no resolution for its nuclear program.
10: Fox's Madeline Rivera. 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
7: We're at 6:31 in the Penn Teledata newsroom. Wednesday's storm is still impacting the Lehigh Valley right now. PPL reports more than 400 customers are still without service thanks to the storm. First Energy says more than 4,000 of its customers are in the dark. Just about half of them are in Berks and Bucks counties. A 19-year-old Bethlehem man has died days after being injured in a scooter crash in Allentown. Jimmy Martinez was riding a motor scooter just before 1 o'clock Sunday morning when he lost control, hit a curb, and collided with multiple objects in the 800 block of South Fillmore Street. Martinez died from his injuries Tuesday afternoon at the hospital. Medical cannabis dispensaries in New Jersey could soon sell recreational pot. Here's Sarah Lee Kessler.
3: The state assembly has okayed a bill permitting that without the need for a town's approval. A Senate vote is next, but no date set yet. If the legislation becomes law, two North Jersey towns that allow medical dispensaries but not recreational pot shops would be affected, Paramus and Cranford. Paramus Mayor Chris DiPiazza says the idea makes him nervous and is yet another example of Trenton determining how local government should govern. There are already 300 recreational marijuana dispensaries across New Jersey.
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11: The Niagara is checking in Indian Land, Lehigh Township, 0.14 inches of rain this morning. So we're all over the place like I thought we would be because of those thunderstorms that some people got and some people did not, or they didn't last as long. If I were to guess, I'd say we were closer to the half inch because it poured where we were.
10: Yeah, it was coming down sideways at my house.
11: Yep,
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11: Oh, bad. 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I was stuck here yesterday afternoon. And I was waiting to leave because I was going to get soaked just getting to my car. It was just pouring. Anyway, let's get you squared away here. 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
13: On 22 and 78, everything is all clear. Same with 309, not seeing any problems on 222 or 422, but we do have closures for downed trees and poles. Hanover Township, North Dauphin Street closed between Allentown Drive and Irving Street. Lower McCungie Township, Spring Creek Road closed between two Mill Creek Road intersections. Lower Saucon Township, a down pole, has Flint Hill Road closed between Sir Walter's Way and Leesville Road. I'm Michelle Taylor with your Penn Teledata Internet traffic from the News Radio 790 WAEB Traffic Center.
14: Here is the three-day WAEB AccuWeather forecast. Today will be much, much cooler than recent days, with periods of rain and drizzle through early afternoon, then remaining cloudy the rest of the day, the high 61. A northeast wind at 6 to 12 miles per hour, mostly cloudy tonight, low 52. Plenty of clouds, cool but dry tomorrow, high 63. We'll have a soaking rain Saturday, breezy and quite cool, high 54. I'm meteorologist Joe Lundberg reporting AccuWeather on News Radio 790 WAEB.
11: Right now, News Radio 790 WAEB, 58 degrees.
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11: 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So I got tickets. For Motley Crue, by the way, your DLP Capital time, 6:43. DLP Capital temperature, 58 degrees. Tickets for Motley Crue, 7:20 this morning. Your chance to win them. They're coming to Camden in July.

0: As I said yesterday, the first of all, the hair in this thing, the women, you know, I often see women today posting pictures of themselves from the 80s and 90s and talking about their hair going, what were we thinking? But anyway, the hair, and then just the... These videos are so not PC, so unwoke, but anyway, and entertaining. So you got a chance to win tickets to Motley Crue coming again to the Freedom Montage Pavilion in Camden on July 27th. They won a pair of them at 7:20 this morning. You've got to be Dan at That's a Fact Jack to do that. News Radio 790 WAEB. You know, I was just realizing... It wasn't just Massey that lost. It was also then Cassidy. And then I forgot about Dan Crenshaw. Then you add that to the Republicans in Ohio that did not vote with him for gerrymandering. And Trump has won big. So the MAGA crowd still with him. 645 News Radio 790 WAEB. 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They bring you the Pets of the Day from the Center for Animal Health and Welfare. Rosemarie's got those. Good morning.
1: Good morning, Gunther.
0: What's going on? What do you got?
1: Oh, today I'd like to highlight Cinnamon. Cinnamon is a lab mix that we have at the shelter right now. She is a beautiful cinnamon color. She is about 5 years old. She can be a little cautious with new people, but otherwise she is a passenger princess who loves to lay down, hang out, and go on adventures with you. She might not be great with small children, but she is somebody's perfect match out there.
0: You have a cat? I'm sorry. Just keep going.
1: Oh, yeah. I apologize. And then I would also like to highlight Graham. Graham is an orange tabby we have at the shelter right now. He's about 7 years old. He is friendly, active, a love bug. He can be a little cat selective, and he is not a fan of the dogs. But he is very affectionate, and he's got a very interesting color pattern for his face. He's super handsome.
0: Yep, their pictures are up on healthyanimalcenter.org. Cinnamon and Graham, both of them up again at healthyanimalcenter.org. Better yet, see them in person at the shelter. It's Thursday. It's really cool. On Fridays, they post pictures on their Facebook page, the center does. And again, the shelter's 1165 Island Park Road over in Williams Township. If you'd like to see Cinnamon and Graham and... Oh, gosh, I forget how many, hundreds of cats and lots of dogs available for adoption. See them in person at the shelter. But on Friday, they post pictures of the adoptions of the week. It's really cool to see all the pets that are going home and the happy families they're going with. And I'd love to see Graham and Cinnamon in those pictures in the coming weeks. What's going on as far as fundraisers?
1: Well, because it's Memorial Day weekend, I would like to highlight that the Center for Animal Health and Welfare does have a Paws and Stripes program. So with that program, adoption fees are sponsored, so adoptions are free for veterans in our community. We also partner with Pets for Patriots. Pets for Patriots is a program that helps give back to veterans after adoption, so they are looking to connect you with animals. Help with the adoption process, and then post-adoption process after your sponsored fee, they help with things like vet care and food and reduced pricing. So if there's any veterans out there that are looking for a buddy, who's looking for someone to help them through life or just be with them through life, we have plenty of pets that fall into that criteria for Pets for Patriots, and every adoption is free for a veteran. I hope that encourages people to come out and look at our animals. That applies to both cats and dogs.
0: Great that you're doing that. Thank you very much, and have a good Memorial Day weekend.
1: You too, Bobby.
0: Thank you. 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Let me do this, and then we'll get you caught up in a few other things. There we go.
2: 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Penn Teledata Internet traffic.
3: Both directions of 22, increasing volume but no delay. Same with 78 throughout Pennsylvania and New Jersey. No problems on 309. But we do have closures for downed trees and poles. Hanover Township, North Dauphin Street closed between Allentown Drive and Irving Street. Lower McCungee Township, Spring Creek Road shut down between the two Mill Creek Road intersections. Lower Saucon Township, Flint Hill Road closed between Sir Walter's Way and Leesville Road. I'm Michelle Taylor with your Penn Teledata Internet traffic from the News Radio 790 WAEB Traffic Center.
0: Meteorologist Joe Lundberg in AccuWeather. Today, cloudy, dramatically cooler than recent days. Periods of rain and drizzle into early afternoon, high 61. Tonight, mostly cloudy, 52. Tomorrow, mostly cloudy, cool, 63. Saturday, a soaking rain, breezy, quite cool, 54. Right now, it is 54 degrees at News Radio 790 WAEB.
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0: responsible for a Catasauqua explosion, and President Trump continues to hold off on Iran. 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
1: We love you and are so proud of your accomplishments. Wishing you the best year ahead with love from Mom, Dad, and your bulldog, Sarge. A very happy 24th birthday to Alexis Timos. Happy birthday, Alexis. Birthday greeting to Lana Wyko from your friends at the Zionstone UCC Northampton. A happy birthday going out this morning to Heidi Sazo. That's from everyone at Holy Cross Evangelical Lutheran Church in Bethlehem. And they also wish a happy anniversary to Ed and Betty Tasek and to Chris and Laura Peters, another couple at the church celebrating their anniversaries. So congratulations to those couples. Happy birthday to Mary Dennis from your Good Shepherd Lutheran Church family. Happy birthday to the one and only legendary Tom Moyer, 90 years old today and still going strong. Happy birthday from your family and friends, and most of all your son Keith, who took the time to send the email. Does this count as a birthday present from Keith? This is from Keith, from Bear Man and Keith. Keith works now on weekends on ZZO. This is his dad. Hey, Keith, you're lucky, man. Your dad's 90 and going strong. So hopefully good genes run in your family there, buddy. But happy birthday to his dad, Tom Moyer, and the entire family with love. Happy birthday to Marine James Emilio. 62nd birthday to Marine James Emilio from the Marine Corps League, Lehigh Valley Detachment 296. Happy birthday and Semper Fi, Marine James Emilio. And James Emilio, you, sir, are the winner of the award-winning Musical Sunday Brunch for Two at the beautiful Historic Hotel Bethlehem. So congratulations to James Emilio on winning the Musical Sunday Brunch at the Hotel Bethlehem. Happy birthday, James. Happy birthday to all the birthday folks, and thank you. The in-depth Thank You for the Forecast Q&A is underwritten by the beautiful Historic Hotel Bethlehem. Five-time winner of America's Best Historic Hotel. And they remind you that they are your landing place for the event that's going on with the Historic Bethlehem Museums and Sites, Step Back in Time, the Maker's Retreat in June. 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Of course, they've got Thursday Night Jazz tonight, the Musical Sunday Brunch, and more. And they bring you Joe Lundberg. Good morning, sir.
7: Hello there. Good morning.
1: Rain gauges are all over the place. I've had as little as like 0.04 inches of rain. I think the highest I saw was a 0.64 up in Schuylkill County, I think, was the highest. What did we got at the airport officially?
7: At the airport, it was 0.20.
1: That's it. All right, so we got more rain in the forecast, and boy, it is not a good forecast.
5: It's not a good forecast if you...

0: want to favor outdoor plans and things like that. And it's going to be at its worst Saturday and Saturday night. It improves for the rest of the holiday weekend, but only by marginal steps, especially for later Sunday. I think the best of the holiday weekend is reserved for Sunday, and even that's not saying much.
1: Yeah, Sunday. Monday, it seems like, is better than Sunday. Or am
0: yes.
1: I wrong? Yeah, okay.
0: Yes, that's
1: okay.
0: Exactly right.
1: Okay. All right, so, and not only just the sogginess, but also the chilliness.
0: Oh yeah, I mean, what a dramatic drop from where we were yesterday, 90 degrees after 2 days at 94, to today low 60s and Saturday mid 50s, and Sunday probably not out of the 50s either. That's just a huge change.
1: An over 30 degree drop in temperature, yep. And yesterday was about a 20 degree drop in about a half hour.
0: Yeah, when those thunderstorms came through,
1: yeah.
0: They packed quite a punch. There was some wind damage and some power outages as a result of that. But the thunderstorm threat is now off the table. Severe weather's off the table. Heat's off the table. You may want to turn the heat on in the coming days. It's going to be that chilly.
1: How about give me the official forecast?
0: All right, cloudy today, dramatically cooler than it has been. Some rain and drizzle at times through at least early afternoon. The high 61 tends to dry out later this afternoon. Mostly cloudy tonight. I don't know that it ever really clears much, low 52. Lots of clouds tomorrow, but probably dry, the high 63. A soaker for Saturday, the high 54.
1: All right, I'll check back with you at 8:20.
0: Okay, sounds good. Bye-bye.
1: Thank you, Joe. Right, yeah. 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
2: Iran says it's reviewing a new American proposal. I'm Dave Anthony, Fox News. After President Trump Monday delayed resuming bombing, still trying to work out a nuclear deal.
3: President Trump says he's in no hurry to make a deal since the U.S. naval blockade is causing significant economic damage to Iran and weakening the regime. He indicated the war could resume quickly if Iran doesn't respond well to this proposal.
4: We're all ready to go. We have to get the right answers.
3: With a focus on Iran's nuclear program and the Strait of Hormuz, the Islamic Republic recently created what they call the Persian Gulf Strait Authority to force vessels to coordinate directly with Iran in order to pass through the strait. Iran is still playing games as it relates to these negotiations, and there are real questions as the clock is ticking.
2: Fox's Trey Yingston, Tel Aviv. And in a new Fox News poll,
5: 65% of registered voters do think the U.S. is winning the war in Iran, but a large swath of Americans still reject the military action in the Middle East. The number of voters who oppose the conflict grew from 55% to 60% from April to now.
2: Fox's Madeline Rivera. Also in that poll, only 39% approve of the overall job President Trump is doing. Half say rising gas prices are a major problem, and they're up another penny this morning. AAA's national average for regular now $4.56 per gallon. As the U.S. keeps up a blockade on oil for Cuba, leading to worsening fuel shortages there, more American pressure. An indictment against former leader Raul Castro.
6: Charging Raul Castro and several others with conspiracy to kill U.S. nationals.
2: They died 30 years ago when Cuba shot down humanitarian aid planes, and acting Attorney General Todd Blanche adds in the case against Castro,
6: there was a warrant issued for his arrest. So we expect that he will show up here by his own will or by another way.
2: Perhaps like in Venezuela, when in January the U.S. military captured Nicolas Maduro, who had been indicted on drug and weapons charges, now jailed in New York. 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
11: 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Part of Jefferson Health is back with a... Have you heard the news? Vance to Iran. We're locked and loaded. Six primary wins for the president.
12: His endorsement is the most powerful in the history of politics.
11: Raul Castro.
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18: 100 customers are still without service thanks to the storm. First Energy says about 4,000 of its customers are in the dark. Roughly half of them are in Berks and Bucks counties. Two Catasauqua men are charged with tossing an explosive device near a Catasauqua polling place on Tuesday. 56-year-old Matthew Pletz and 24-year-old Jack Pletz are accused of throwing the device from a pickup truck near the Salem UCC on 3rd Street. Investigators say surveillance footage showed the truck and witnesses identified the two men. The search of the truck revealed 18 small homemade explosive devices. These residents tell WFMZ they're glad the incident was resolved quickly.
19: I hope that's, you know, the case, that they do stop and, you know, that it was, you know, something that they're not going to do again.
20: Hopefully this will make a more peaceful summer for Caddy.
18: Investigators say there's no indication that the incident was related in any way to voting going on inside the church at the time. Nobody was hurt. There was no property damage reported. Big response needed for an apartment fire in Allentown Wednesday. A 3-alarm blaze was called in at an apartment building on North 22nd Street. Nobody was hurt. Well, at the beginning of the week, the upcoming Memorial Day weekend forecast wasn't good. And AccuWeather's Joe Lundberg says that has not changed.
0: It's not a good forecast if you want to favor outdoor plans and things like that.
18: The worst weather is likely Saturday, which is pretty much going to be a washout. It'll probably rain some more Sunday, and while Memorial Day Monday itself will be the best of the three-day weekend, it still might rain then as well. Gunther and Joe have your in-depth AccuWeather forecast at 8:20 this morning. Sports. Cincinnati 9, Phillies 4. Nationals beat the Mets 8-4. Blue Jays edged the Yankees 2-1. The Iron Pigs ran all over Scranton-Wilkes-Barre last night 13-1. Stanley Cup playoffs, Vegas over Colorado. NBA playoffs, OKC over San Antonio. 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
1: This is how much I don't pay attention to basketball. What was it? OKC?
18: Oklahoma City.
1: Oh. Why is it called? Okay, I guess you just. Does everybody call it that, or did you just call it?
18: Yeah, actually, I think their uniforms say OKC.
1: Okay.
18: Yeah.
1: Okay.
18: OKC.
1: OKC.
18: Senor.
1: Yes. Can you say that without, you know.
18: Okay, this, can you see?
1: No, but can you say see? See.
18: What are you, Mel Blanc over there?
1: Well, I mean, you think about some of the cartoons. Think about some of the cartoons. You had a pig that stuttered, right? Yeah, I mean, you just start going over.
18: Philandering a skunk?
1: Yes. The sombrero, what was it?
18: Speedy Gonzales.
1: Speedy Gonzales. Yeah, yeah. It was Pepe Le Pew was the skunk, yeah. Yeah, so, I mean, you think about some of that, and you think, you know, animals with no pants. Well, that's actually would be acceptable today. Yeah. 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
10: Have you heard the news? Vance to Iran. We're locked and loaded. 6 primary wins for the president.
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1: 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DLP Capital temperature, 58 degrees. Motley Crue, your chance to win those tickets. They're coming to the Freedom Montage Pavilion in Camden on July 27th. Your chance to win those tickets in 10 minutes with That's a Fact Jack.
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1: 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All right, 12 minutes away from your chance to win. It's interesting to see the poll numbers this morning for Trump. Yesterday they said that he was at 33 and he'd gone up to like 36 or 37%. Today they're saying it's an all-time low, which is 39. Who knows what? I guess it varies poll to poll. Obviously it does, but they're acting like either story is a big story. What's interesting is, though, that Trump's candidates won. Now, what does that mean? I'd love to know what that means, because there's, to me, that's a here's the feedback I'm getting from listeners. They wish he hadn't gone into Iran, but now that he did, they want it over with. And they understand why, and they get the bigger picture, and they're willing to sacrifice, but let's just get it done, period. Second thing, the thing that they're most upset about is two things. A lot of his agenda not being passed into law. So it's going to be temporary. New president comes in, it all gets changed. And the other thing that they're really upset about, this is the number one complaint I get about not necessarily Trump, about Pam Bondi, about Republicans, about the administration, and that is nobody's done a perp walk. Why isn't Comey in jail? Why isn't John Brennan in jail? Why isn't Hillary in jail? They're fed up and they want people to pay a price. And that's really, I'm telling you, when I hear people complaining, they really want people, they feel the country's being stolen. They feel like, even just forget the enemies of Trump and Hillary and all that. How about all these people that are stealing when these NGOs and the Leering centers and all, nobody pays a price and people are fed up with it. That's number one complaint. Number two is that nothing's getting done by the Republicans. This isn't a Trump issue. It's a Republican issue. Which brings me to this. This is from Dan Cooper. The entire Republican establishment is in trouble. You all have turned a historic victory and opportunity into defeat by not codifying the Trump agenda beyond the one big beautiful bill. In a year and a half of having the levers of power, you passed one significant piece of legislation. You still have 61 unconfirmed positions sitting in the Senate, just sitting there. 300 to 350 days out of 500 were spent on recess or district work periods, and yet you refuse to give Trump recess appointments despite taking that many days off. You have failed to pass basic 80-20 issues like voter ID. People want voter ID. They don't want trans athletes in women's sports. But you failed to pass basic 80-20 issues like that. The people are sick and tired of this stuff. You have no idea how frustrated Republican voters are. That's not MAGA. And Trump is winning. Who lost? People that opposed his agenda. Cassidy, gone. Crenshaw, gone. Massey, gone. And Massey was opposed to Israel. But guess what? He's gone. Is it because it's the only way people have to express their dissatisfaction and Trump would be gone too? No, I think it's because people want Republicans to pull together. They don't want any dissension. They want an agenda done. Quit the, and by the way, there's an interesting piece on Massey and how he changed over, because it's really interesting. Where did I read it? Tom Del Beccaro? In essence, it said the voters didn't change, Massey did. He lost his wife. I don't know if that played a role in it, because I think he was starting to change before that. He since remarried. Within a year, he remarried. I don't know. But the other bit of feedback I get is my listeners don't want any dissension. It's okay to dissent to a point, but just put it aside and get it done. They see how the Democrats act, and they say, why can't we act that way? Because we don't. We pull apart. They pull together. Mr. Bill's Poultry Market in the Allentown Fairgrounds Farmers Market, one of my favorite summer treats. We could have them year-round, but I love these on the grill, and that's Mr. Bill's Smoked Turkey Hot Dogs. They got some kick to them. I don't know what he puts in them, but they're really good. So getting some of those this weekend. I'm going to get some of the gourmet burgers, one for every. I'm getting my, you know what's become my new favorite burger from him is the, because he does turkey and chicken burgers, Mr. Bill's Poultry Market, Allentown Fairgrounds Farmers Market, is the black and blue burger. 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
3: Traffic and weather. 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
21: Increasing volume on 22 in both directions, same with 78, but as of right now, no delays. 33 and 309 are okay, same with your turnpike, 222 and 422. Lower Saucon Township, Flint Hill Road closed between Sir Walter's Way and Leesville Road for a downpole. A downpole in Hanover Township, North Dauphin Street shut down between Allentown Drive and Irving Street. Lower McCungee Township, a down tree has Spring Creek Road closed between the two Mill Creek Road intersections. I'm Michelle Taylor with your Penn Teledata Internet Traffic from the News Radio 790 WAEB Traffic Center.
1: Your AccuWeather forecast from Joe Lundberg today. Cloudy, dramatically cooler than recent days with periods of rain and drizzle into early afternoon, high 61. Then tonight, mostly cloudy, 52, your low. Tomorrow, mostly cloudy, cool, the high just 63. Listen to this. Saturday is soaking rain, breezy, quite cool, the high just 54. I kid you not, I just turned my air conditioning on. I waited and I did that. I had it on when we had that little heat wave a while ago. It was on a day or two. And I thought, why is it so cold in here? Yeah, because I forgot I had it on and the weather changed. But now I just turned it on. I got to go back and put the heat on. Crazy. Rain gaugers, Rich in Kunkeltown, 0.2 inches of rain. Michael in Allentown, 0.53 inches of rain. Darren in Lehigh Township, 0.14. Lynn in Hellertown, 0.45. Paul in Lower Milford, 0.04. Mr. Gano in Stewartsville, 0.47. Wally Canan in Caddy, 0.37. Rory McCutcheon in Pottsville, 0.64. Bill in West Easton, 0.23. Lowell in Zionsville, 0.09. So those are the rain gauges that have checked in. 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Dan, what's going on in the news?
18: Temperatures might be 40 degrees cooler this weekend than it was earlier this week. And power outages remain an issue after Wednesday's big storm. Those stories, 7:30.
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1: 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Dan, what's going on in the news?
18: Wow, we are getting the calls for Motley Crue.
1: Yes,
18: but
1: sir.
18: We already have caller five, Justin.
1: All right, let's go to the phone. Line here. Two. Justin, good morning. How you doing there, sir?
4: Good morning, Bobby. How's it going?
1: Oh, it's going good. It's our reward-winning radio featurette entitled...
5: That's the fact, Jack!
1: Oh, my!
5: That's the fact, Jack!
1: All righty, then. So, Justin, see if we can make you a winner here. On this day in history... These were called originally Swiftwalkers, and Swiftwalkers debuted on this day, 1819, in New York City. They later became named something else, which some people still use to this day. What's the current name for Swiftwalkers?
4: Wolf.
1: What?
4: I'm gonna say roller skates.
1: Dan?
18: Sneakers?
1: His was a very good guess.
18: Yeah, that was a good guess. That never occurred to me.
1: Very good guess. I'm going to give you another shot at that, Justin.
4: Copy.
1: So go ahead. Just give me.
4: Let's say, going down that same road, a scooter.
1: Dan?
18: I was going to say scooter next, Justin.
1: Oh, now I have nothing. He's just making that up, Justin. I can't stand his... What a copycat.
18: Yeah, I know. Yeah.
1: Whatever you say, Dan, I was going to say it.
18: Yeah.
1: Yeah. Go ahead.
18: Dan, you're brilliant.
1: Dan?
18: Swiftwalkers.
1: Yes, come on.
18: In the 1800s, before Civil War.
1: Yeah. Take a guess, Dan. Silence is not great radio.
18: Yeah, I don't. This was not invented then, but I'll say a skateboard.
1: Bicycles.
18: Oh.
1: First bicycles in the U.S. were called Swiftwalkers, and they debuted in New York City on this day in 1819.
18: Well, I didn't know it was that early.
1: I didn't know either.
4: Before you know.
1: Yeah. This guy, Howard Morris, died on this day in 2005. An American comedian, a voice actor. He was on the Show of Shows. He also was in other shows, but he was a one-hit wonder, not a one-hit wonder, a several-hit wonder for several seasons of the Andy Griffith Show. Who is Howard Morris?
4: Oof.
18: You sound like you might be too young for this one, Justin.
1: How old is Justin?
4: I'm 43.
1: Yeah, you're too. I mean, it's in reruns, but all right, hold on. Let me just skip over and give you a different question then, all right? Let's do on this day in history, 2017, this performed for the last time after 146 years in production. They performed for the last time on this day in 2017. After 146 years.
4: Ringling Brothers Circus.
1: Dan?
18: You're going to hate me for this, but I was going to say that. 147 years.
1: He's in the right tent.
4: I got it now.
1: Go ahead. Go ahead. I'll see it. Go ahead. Go ahead.
4: The White Tiger guys.
1: No.
4: Oh.
18: I'll just say the Flying Willendas.
1: The Barnum and Bailey Circus performed for the last time after 146 years in production. Dan got two wrong, so you are a winner. The answer to the other... You're right, you got two wrong, did you not, Dan?
18: I got it. Yep. I got a million wrong, I think.
1: Howard Morris, by the way, was Ernest T. Bass in the Andy Griffith Show.
18: Hmm.
1: All right.
4: So I would have never guessed that.
1: You are a winner there, Justin, so congratulations. Hang on. I'll put you on hold. Going to go see Motley Crue. Got another pair of those tomorrow. Yeah, tomorrow. Val's in. Dan's off. Let's do this. 728.
22: 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Penn Teletata Internet Traffic.
21: Both directions of 22 are slow in spots between Cedar Crest and Fullerton, and then just 22 eastbound. Traffic is slow just after 13th Street and heading on over to the bridge. 78's all clear. 33 southbound's a bit slow from Tatamy to 22. Turnpike and 309 are looking good. We do have some closures, however. Lower Saucon Township at Downpole has Flint Hill Road closed between Sir Walters Way and Leesville Road. Lower McCungie Township Spring Creek Road closed between the two Mill Creek Road intersections. Hanover Township Downpole has North Dauphin Street closed between Allentown Drive and Irving Street. I'm Michelle Taylor with your Penn Teledata Internet traffic from the News Radio 790 WAEB Traffic Center.
1: AccuWeather today, cloudy, dramatically cooler than recent days. Periods of rain and drizzle into early afternoon, and a high of 61 today. Tonight, mostly cloudy, 52. Tomorrow, mostly cloudy, cool, 63. Saturday, a soaking rain, breezy, quite cool. The high, only 54. That is a 40-degree drop from the 94 the other day. Wow. All right, it is 58 degrees at News Radio 790 WAEB. I'm a very, very happy customer of the Vinard dealerships because of their people. They got great brands, but honestly, they've got great people. Rashid comes over and I need the car picked up or dropped off. 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Then we got all the great folks over there, Paul and Rex Weaver. 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
2: Fox News, I'm Chris Foster. President Trump says he's willing to wait a few days for Iran's response to a new peace proposal and threatens new military strikes quickly if he doesn't get the right answers.
6: Iran's foreign ministry says they are reviewing a new U.S. proposal. This comes as Pakistan's interior minister made a last-minute trip to the Iranian capital of Tehran for talks aimed at moving a possible agreement forward. With a focus on Iran's nuclear program and the Strait of Hormuz, the Islamic Republic recently created what they call the Persian Gulf Strait Authority to force vessels to coordinate directly with Iran in order to pass through the strait.
2: Fox's Trey Yangst, a former federal prosecutor in Florida, is accused of sending a copy of a sealed special counsel Trump investigation report to her personal email account, disguised as a cake recipe. This was the investigation into President Trump's mishandling of classified documents when he left office, led by special counsel Jack Smith. 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
18: We're at 7:31 in the Penn Teledata newsroom. Wednesday storm equals Thursday power outages in the Lehigh Valley. PPL says about 400 customers are still without service right now. First Energy says 4,000 of its customers are in the dark. About half of them are in Berks and Bucks counties. Investigators say they've arrested the two men responsible for tossing an explosive device from a pickup truck in Catasauqua Tuesday. These women live there, and they tell WFMZ hearing a loud boom is really nothing new.
22: Just one loud bang, and that's it. My husband usually looks out the window to see if anything got hit. A big blast of smoke goes past the house.
23: Ever since we've moved in, it would happen, especially during the summer. Every couple nights, something would happen 1 a.m., 2 a.m., 3 a.m. By the time that they throw it or set it off, they're already gone. You hear it, and then there's nothing left for anybody to really hold on to by the time the police get there.
18: 56-year-old Matthew Pletz and 24-year-old Jack Pletz are accused of throwing the device from a pickup truck near the Salem UCC on 3rd Street. Investigators say surveillance footage showed the truck and witnesses identified the men. Investigators say there's no indication the incident was related in any way to the voting going on inside the church at the time. A search of the truck revealed 18 small homemade explosive devices. Former Lehigh County Commissioner Percy Dougherty has died. Dougherty was on the Lehigh Valley Planning Commission for 38 years. He was a Lehigh County Commissioner for 28. His obituary indicates he died after a long battle with Parkinson's disease. Percy Dougherty was 83. If you've got outdoor Memorial Day weekend plans, AccuWeather's Joe Lundberg says you probably want to have a plan B. Not only is rain likely every day of the weekend, but it'll feel more like October than May.
0: What a dramatic drop from where we were yesterday, 90 degrees after 2 days at 94, to today, low 60s, and Saturday, mid-50s. And Sunday, probably not out of the 50s either. That's just a huge change.
18: Saturday will be the ugliest day, with rain expected almost all day and temperatures only managing to get to the mid-50s. 7:33 on WAEB.
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3: Traffic and weather. Pentella Data Internet Traffic.
17: Eastbound 22, it's a little bit slow from Cedar Crest to Fullerton. Westbound's a bit heavy. Fullerton to MacArthur, 78, not bad. Southbound 33, getting slow from Tatamy to 22. 80's okay. 309, normal increasing volume. We have down trees and poles, Hanover Township. North Dolphin Street closed between Allentown Drive and Irving Street. Lower McCungee Township, Spring Creek Road closed between the two Mill Creek Road intersections. Lower Saugan Township, Flint Hill Road closed between Sir Walter's Way and Leesville Road. I'm Michelle Taylor with your Penn Teledata Internet traffic from the News Radio 790 WAEB Traffic Center.
0: Here is the three-day WAEB AccuWeather forecast. Today will be much, much cooler than recent days, with periods of rain and drizzle through early afternoon, then remaining cloudy the rest of the day, the high 61. A northeast wind at 6 to 12 miles per hour, mostly cloudy tonight, though 52. Plenty of clouds, cool but dry tomorrow, high 63. We'll have a soaking rain Saturday, breezy and quite cool, high 54. I'm meteorologist Joe Lundberg reporting AccuWeather on News Radio 790 WAEB.
15: Right now it is 58 degrees.
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15: 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Are the upcoming midterm elections affecting President Trump's judgment in the handling of the Iran conflict? Yes or no, 790WAEB.com, keyword poll. The new poll numbers for the president are out, and yesterday it said he went up from, I think, 33 to, and I thought it was overall, not on a particular issue, up to 36-37%, so it was good numbers for the president, slightly better. Now he's down from, he's the first time below 40, well, whatever. And yet, Massey lost, Bill Cassidy lost, Dan Crenshaw lost. All people that opposed Trump all lost. The people in Ohio that opposed him on gerrymandering lost. So, yeah, his poll numbers are supposedly down. I don't know that I believe the poll numbers. I do think that we've got to get this thing with Iran done, and I think this is all nothing but stall tactics on the part of Iran. I wish my druthers, I wish he hadn't got in. Although I think years from now, people will thank him when Iran's not dropping nuclear bombs on us. What the heck? They shot one during the conflict, 2,000 miles into South Africa, wasn't it? Into Africa, rather. What country, I forget, got hit in Africa, on the African continent. But it traveled pretty far, 2,000 miles. So can you imagine a nuclear-armed warhead? So we went in, too late to change that, so now let's get it over with. But the biggest complaints that I've been saying all morning long that I have about this administration is that, well, actually about the Republicans in the House and Senate, is they're not codifying stuff into law. They're not moving our agenda forward at all. It's like they're stalling. They're not even doing the SAVE Act. The only thing they did was the big, beautiful bill that they codified. So, and I feel it's deliberate, by the way. I don't feel this is because they just don't have, I feel it is deliberate. They want it, there's many rhinos in the House and Senate that do not want our agenda. You are a nuisance to them. So, and the other thing is that people want to see people arrested, and they're not being arrested. Whether it's from the stealing the money and the Leering centers and all the money laundering through the NGOs, or whether it's James Comey or Brenner or whatever. Nobody's paying a price and people are fed up with it. But the fact that people that opposed Trump lost tells me that the numbers are wrong on his popularity. And they lost resoundingly. Dan Crenshaw, Cassidy, Massey. Unless that's the only chance the voters have is a chance to say blank you, because there's a great post to how they're not codifying anything, how they're not getting stuff done, how they haven't passed the SAVE Act. Why? By the way, there was a woman, let's see if I have it here. I don't know if I still have it. Where do I have it? I don't think I do. There was a woman that was upset about ICE agents and law enforcement anywhere near polling places. Why would that be? Asking for a friend. 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
17: On 22, both directions, traffic is slow between Cedar Crest Boulevard and Fullerton Avenue, again each way. 78 is delayed eastbound. Just after Fogelsville, there is an accident. Westbound 78, heavy by South 4th Street. 33 southbound's a bit slow from Tatamy to 22. On 309, it's getting a bit heavy throughout Center Valley, but we have downed trees and poles, Hanover Township. North Dauphin Street closed between Allentown Drive and Irving Street. Lower McCungie Township, Spring Creek Road closed between the two Mill Creek Road intersections. Lower Saucon Township, Flint Hill Road closed between Sir Walter's Way and Leesville Road. I'm Michelle Taylor with your Penn Teledata Internet Traffic from the News Radio 790 WAEB Traffic Center.
15: The AccuWeather forecast, the News Radio 790 WAEB. Joe Lundberg's on duty. He says today, cloudy and dramatically cooler than recent days. Periods of rain and drizzle into early afternoon, the high just 61. Tonight, mostly cloudy, 52. Tomorrow, mostly cloudy, cool, 63. Saturday, a soaking rain, breezy, cool, and 54. Going in depth with Joe Lundberg again this morning at 8:20. We do it twice a weekday morning, 6:55 and 8:20. So we'll talk to him again at 8:20 and get all your weather requests in, too. 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
15: Brian Donalds posted about Castro. He talked about the Democrats are blocking Trump on Cuba. They're on the side of it's unbelievable. They're on the who want. You understand that how ripe this is for the picking? They are so out of touch with Americans on so many issues.

0: 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They can't. 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
3: This. I'm Dave Anthony, Fox News. The new hardline nuclear stance Iran is taking.
4: The supreme leader of Iran is saying that the enriched uranium inside the country must stay inside of Iran. This is a position they've held since the very beginning of all of these negotiations, and they're not budging on this as far as the Reuters reporting today. So we'll see how it complicates matters in these latest rounds of talks. The president still, though, hopes that Iran will come to a deal, but he's warning that he's willing to ditch this six-week ceasefire and resume strikes if they give him the wrong answer.
3: Fox's Aisha Hosni at the White House. There's a new Fox News poll showing the number of Americans opposing U.S. military action in Iran has risen to 60%. Half say rising gas prices are a major problem, and citing that concern, Walmart issued a worse-than-expected financial forecast in its earnings report this morning. Also in that Fox poll, Trump approval has dropped just 39%, like the overall job the president is doing. A big-time Trump supporter hospitalized in California after an attack outside his controversial house.
5: The Escondido home has so many Trump flags and memorabilia, it's referred to by supporters and detractors alike as the Trump House. The owner in critical condition following the vicious beating outside the house.
3: Fox's Gary Baumgarten, a suspect in custody, but Raul Castro is not yet. The acting U.S. Attorney General says they intend to arrest the now indicted 94-year-old Cuban leader. Fox's Madeline Rivera details the charges.
6: Conspiracy to kill U.S. nationals, destruction of aircraft, and murder. A superseding indictment states Cuban intelligence agents infiltrated a humanitarian organization, Brothers to the Rescue, back in the early 90s. Military officials allegedly then used this intelligence to shoot down three BTTR planes.
3: Four people were killed. 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
13: Six primary wins for the president.
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18: 4,000 of its customers still in the dark. Almost half of them are in Berks and Bucks counties. The Memorial Day weekend weather, well, it's about as bad as it can get.
19: It's going to be at its worst Saturday and Saturday night. It improves for the rest of the holiday weekend, but only by marginal steps, especially for later Sunday. I think the best of the holiday weekend is reserved for Sunday, and even that's not saying much.
18: AccuWeather's Joe Lundberg says temperatures won't get out of the 50s on Saturday and Sunday, with rain likely both days. Monday it might hit 70, but more rain is in the forecast. Gunther and Joe have your in-depth AccuWeather forecast in less than 15 minutes on WAEB. This week's heat has killed two Lehigh County men. The coroner says a 76-year-old man died inside a home in Allentown, and a 78-year-old man died inside a home in Washington Township Tuesday from hyperthermia. 8:06 sports. Reds 9, Phillies 4. The Phillies are off today. The Nationals beat the Mets 8-4. Yankees fall to Toronto 2-1. The Iron Pigs kicked around Scranton Wilkes-Barre 13-1. NBA playoffs, Oklahoma City over San Antonio. That series tied 1-1. Hockey, Vegas beat Colorado. Golden Knights lead that series 1-0. More news, 790WAEB.com. 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
2: All right, it's 8:07 at News Radio 790 WAEB. What a lousy morning. We got the in-depth AccuWeather forecast, as you heard Dan mention, just coming up in a couple of minutes here. Just trying to fix something here. Doug just checked in with his rain gauge. Good morning there, sir. 0.24 inches of rain over there in Lower Nazareth Township, and Dave in Bethlehem, 0.35. It's all over the place, depending on, I guess, who got the gist of the thunderstorms. You see this one story where Allentown City Park's going to be supposedly banning smoking and vaping near playgrounds and recreational fields. So you can't smoke in a restaurant. You obviously can't smoke in public buildings like a school or something. So where can you smoke outside? In your own porch?
18: I guess, you walk down the street, you're
2: can
18: allowed.
2: You're allowed to smoke? Okay. So I'm sure once somebody complains about that, that'll stop. Yeah. Again, this is a line here I got to work in. Holy smokes, the brand the Pope smokes. But
18: no longer smokes
2: at any recreational fields or anything like that. Yeah, Anyway, I just saw that story that popped in my in bin here, so that's an interesting,
18: I bet some of that might be as much for littering as it is the smoke itself, because I would imagine cigarette butts everywhere.
2: I don't know why they ban cigarette advertising. I mean, look at all the stuff they allow it to be advertised, and yet they ban cigarette smoking. I find it interesting. The stuff that is allowed to be advertised and the stuff that's not. I couldn't believe it when they banned cigarette smoking. I mean, cigarette advertising, and then they could no longer call the NASCAR Cup the Winston, mm-hmm. just because you couldn't say the word Winston. So I guess it's not Winston-Salem, North Carolina. Winston-Salem. Oh my God! Both cities are named after cigarettes. What are they going to call those cities? All right, News Radio 790 WAEB.
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20: On 22, we're seeing slow traffic eastbound MacArthur to Fullerton and westbound Center Street to Fullerton. 78 jammed eastbound approaching and going just past Vogelsville.
10: 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Vance to Iran.
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10: 6 primary wins for the president.
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2: 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Let's give you a little bit of Motley Crue to get you in the mood for tickets tomorrow. Got tickets tomorrow at 7:20. Another pair of tickets for Motley Crue coming to Camden. No, your DLP Capital Time 8:13. DLP Capital Temperature 58 degrees. Motley Crue tomorrow 7:20. 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

0: got the birthdays. Let's do those. News Radio Civinati, WAEB. Happy birthday going out this morning. 24th birthday to our wonderful daughter, Alexis Timos. We love you and we're so proud of your accomplishments. And we wish you the best year ahead with love from Mom, Dad, and your bulldog, Sarge, to Alexis Timos. Happy 24th birthday. Happy birthday going out to Lana Wyko from your friends at the Zionstone UCC Northampton. A birthday greeting to Heidi Sazo from your friends at Holy Cross Evangelical Lutheran Church in Bethlehem. But they also wish a happy anniversary to Ed and Betty Tasek and to Chris and Laura Peters, two couples there at the church celebrating their anniversaries today. Congratulations and happy anniversary from your fellow congregants at Holy Cross Evangelical Lutheran. Mary Dennis from your Good Shepherd Lutheran Church family in Kreidersville. Happy birthday to Mary Dennis. Let's see here. Keith Moyer from Bear Man and Keith fame. Great guy. Still is a part-time on ZZO on weekends. They were just such a great, iconic team. Anyway, that's a whole nother story, but... Anyway, he's a great guy. He's a funny guy. And he listens and he wishes a happy birthday. The one and only legendary Tom Moyer, that's his dad, the one and only legendary Tom Moyer, celebrating 90 years today and still going strong. That is awesome. You're a lucky man, Keith, to have a dad like yours, but also to have those kind of genes. Happy, again, birthday to Tom Moyer, 90 years old, going strong. Happy birthday from your family and your friends. Most of all, your son, Keith, who took the time to send an email. Does this count as a birthday present from Keith? I don't think so. I can't wait to see what he got you, Tom. Let us know. I can't imagine what he would get his dad. I'm sure it's something nice, but sometimes, I'm telling you, he was a quirky guy. Anyway, happy birthday, sir. Makes me smile just thinking of him, and it's great to see him still here on weekends on our sister station. Happy 62nd birthday to Marine James Emilio from the Marine Corps League Lehigh Valley Detachment 296. Happy birthday and Semper Fi to James Emilio. And James Emilio, sir, you are the winner of the award-winning Musical Sunday Brunch for Two at the beautiful Historic Hotel Bethlehem. So happy birthday, James Emilio. Enjoy the Musical Sunday Brunch at the Hotel B, Hotel Bethlehem. Congratulations to you, sir. Happy birthday to you, sir. Happy birthday to all the birthday folks, and thank you for the kind words on many of these. 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
4: traffic and weather. 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
8: Westbound 22 is stop and go, Center Street to Fullerton. Eastbound, not bad at all. 78 eastbound, that's different. That's all jammed up as you approach Trexler Town and head on down to Fogelsville. A crash blocks the right lane. 78 westbound is heavy by South 4th Street. Watch out for three closures. Hanover Township, North Dauphin Street between Allentown Drive and Irving Street. Lower McCungee Township, Spring Creek Road between the two Mill Creek Road intersections. Lower Salkin Township, Flint Hill Road closed between Sir Walter's Way and Leesville Road. It's all down trees and poles. I'm Michelle Taylor with your Penn Teledata Internet traffic from the News Radio 790 WAEB Traffic Center.
0: 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This is going down at Bethlehem's Colonial Industrial Quarter, which is part of the Moravian Church Settlements, which are a UNESCO World Heritage Site. And through the weekend of June 12th through the 14th, guests will participate in hands-on workshops that might include things like dyeing, you know, the clothing, hand weaving, block printing, pottery, blacksmithing. It's you really get immersed in history. 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Of course, tonight's Thursday Night Jazz, the beautiful Historic Hotel Bethlehem, bringing you Joe Lundberg. Good morning, sir.
9: Hello there. Good morning, sir.
0: Yes, sir. And rain gauges checking in. Doug, 0.24 inches of rain in lower Nazareth, 0.35 over there in Bethlehem. And the other rain gauge reports were all over the place. Rich in Kunkeltown, 0.2. Mike in Allentown, 0.53. In Indian Land / Lehigh Township, 0.14. Lynn in Hellertown, 0.45. Paul in Lower Milford, 0.04. Mr. Gano in Stewartsville, 0.47. Wally Canaan in Caddy, closest to the airport, 0.37. Schuylkill County, Pottsville, 0.64. Bill in West Easton, 0.23. And Lowell in Zionsville, 0.09. So it was all over the place.
9: Yeah, and the airport, it was 0.20.
0: 0.20, yeah. So that's what we got. We need a lot more than that, but it sure seemed like we got some raucous thunderstorms yesterday. It was really
9: intense.
0: Yeah,
9: there were some gusty winds. Some wind gusts 40, even 50 miles per hour caused some damage and power outages that are still being cleaned up in some places.
0: Mm-hmm.
9: But we're done with severe weather for a while, and we're done with heat for quite a while. It looks like certainly for the next 4 or 5 days, temperatures are going to be well below those historical averages.
0: All right, so yeah, so the rains, so we got some rain today, right?
9: Yeah, we do. In fact, it's raining just to our north and west right now, and that'll be moving in here in short order. So we'll get some rain at times today. I think that tends to move away later this afternoon, but when you combine that with the you know, the cloud cover and temperatures that are in the upper 50s right now, just a dramatic, that's over a 30-degree drop from yesterday, and I don't think it's going to go up much for the rest of the day. Maybe 60, 61 after the rain moves to our south and east, but that's it.
0: Yep, so we were 94 the other day. We're going to be 54 on Saturday, a 40-degree drop in a matter of days. And yesterday, when the storm came, it dropped about 20 degrees in a half hour.
9: Yeah, it was a huge change when that front went through, or when those thunderstorms ripped on through the area. It's also a much drier air mass. We had dew points yesterday, 65, 66 degrees. No, they were the fuel for the thunderstorms. They dropped to 45 this morning, so it shows you how much drier this air mass is overall, although we're not really going to experience that because of the general cloud cover that we're going to see in the coming days. We dropped to about 52 tonight. I think tomorrow's dry, only 63. Again, that historical average should be, 75 degrees for this time of the year. And then, as you mentioned, 54 on Saturday with a soaking rain. I'm talking there could be 1 to 2 inches of rain all across the area.
0: Wow.
9: From when it begins sometime later Friday night through Sunday morning.
0: Well, we need it. So, I mean, it's a bummer that this weekend, a Memorial weekend, first of all, It's always nice to have a great long weekend and the picnics and all of that, but it is Memorial weekend, Memorial Day weekend, so please, let's not forget that. Let's not lose sight of that. You know what would be a great thing to do is St. Catherine of Siena, the cathedral, has a Memorial Day Mass, so maybe you want to head over there. There are some different events. Lepatcong Township, on Saturday, they've got a Black Hawk helicopter that's supposed to be landing at the school. Don't know about that. What, you're going to say something?
9: Oh, yeah, you stole my thunder on that, because I was like saying, yes, I know we have rain in the forecast, and Saturday just looks a wet day start to finish and a real soaker, much-needed rain to help alleviate some of the drought conditions. But that's not, doesn't mean the entire three-day weekend is going to be a washout. That's not going to be the case. It dries out later Sunday, and there's probably not much more than a shower on Monday. So there's opportunities to get out and attend these festivities and activities, you know, and to patronize the businesses around here that are counting on people getting out and doing things during the course of the holiday weekend. So please, you know, don't let the weather be deterrent. Get out and do some stuff, especially Sunday and Monday when the weather's going to be somewhat improved of what we're going to see on Saturday.
0: And it's nice if you support the businesses, but more importantly, support the ceremonies that are going on to honor our war dead. That's what Memorial Day is about. Mm-hmm. We have Veterans Day. We have other days but Memorial Day is for those who paid the ultimate price, and really their families that led a life without them.
9: Yep.
0: So again, Lepatcong Township Middle School, they want the Black Hawk helicopter to land at 9 on Saturday. Probably not good for them, right?
9: Probably not. No, I think it's just raining. I think it's just a steady soaking rain.
0: I got a lot of weather requests, so I guess, well, let's get to those again. Again, I guess we'll talk about the folks headed to the shore points for this weekend.
9: If they're going tomorrow, most of the Jersey Shore locations are just cloudy and dry. Temperatures probably upper 50s to near 60. If you're going farther south to the Delaware and Maryland beaches, you're probably going to see some rain. Again, temperatures probably not far from 60. Saturday, everybody gets soaked. The heaviest of the rain probably from Lewis on up to High Point, New Jersey. Really, all the way over to Fire Island, New York, you're going to get some rain. Temperatures in the 50s with a gusty wind. Not quite that bad at the Maryland beaches, but it's still going to be wet and cool. Sunday, rainiest at the Jersey Shore in the morning. It tends to dry out in the afternoon, but it's going to be overcast with a cool breeze and temperatures probably no better than the mid-60s, more likely low 60s. Monday, Memorial Day, the best of the bunch. Still pretty cloudy, but there may not be much more than a shower with temperatures in the 60s to almost 70. Going to feel a little bit more humid on Memorial Day.
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9: Going Friday, you're going to see some rain, temperatures low 60s. Saturday, rain tapers off in the afternoon, but it's still going to be wet, probably mid-60s. Sunday, mostly cloudy with a couple of showers, and that's probably about the worst of it. I think we can get close to 70. In the 70s on Memorial Day, slight chance of a shower, but the best day of the bunch.
0: Indy 500, I mean, I guess they'll do the weekend, but in particular Sunday.
9: Yeah, we'll look at Saturday. I think it's mostly cloudy. I don't think there's much more than a morning shower or two. Temperatures probably get into the low 70s. For race day, mostly cloudy, a good chance for a shower or two during the race. So that could cause some delays and real problems there. Temperatures are likely to be in the low 70s. Monday behind it, looks like there'll be some sunshine, but not a lot of it.
0: Then two other ones that we asked for yesterday, I guess nothing's changed for the folks going to Cooperstown, New York, Friday, Saturday, Sunday, Monday.
9: Friday's fine, some sunshine, temperature probably going to be in the mid-60s. Saturday gets cloudy and probably going to be some rain, especially in the afternoon. I think it's likely to stay in the 50s. Sunday, rainiest in the morning, dries out in the afternoon, but it stays cloudy and cool, probably low to mid-60s.
0: And for the folks driving to Cleveland via Route 80, then traveling Sunday to Bowling Green, so what's that look like?
9: Let's see, when are they driving? Saturday?
0: Saturday, yeah.
9: Saturday, just a soaking rain the entire time. I mean, it's just going to be a miserable drive. Driving to Bowling Green on Sunday, cloudy, probably some showers off and on, but a better drive than what you're going to see on Saturday getting to Cleveland.
0: Yeah, for my friends that are doing that bike ride from Pittsburgh to Maryland, Saturday, Sunday, Monday.
9: Saturday's going to be a wet day, just a miserable day for riding. I mean, there may be stretches when it doesn't rain, probably upper 50s to near 60 degrees. Sunday, cloudy, a couple of showers. The humidity starts to come up. Temperatures are going to be in the 60s, a couple of showers. Monday, the best day, a shower or two, kind of humid, lots of clouds. Temperatures upper 60s, low 70s.
0: Recap our forecast, if you would.
9: All right, some rain at times from mid-morning into the early afternoon hours, then it dries out, 61 at best, mostly cloudy tonight, low 52, mostly cloudy tomorrow, high 63, a soaker for Saturday, the high 54, could be 1 to 2 inches of rain from the system.
0: You have yourself an awesome day. You in tomorrow?
9: I'm in tomorrow, yes.
0: Are you in Monday?
9: Yes, I'm here Monday.
0: So am I. So we'll see you tomorrow and see you Monday. Thank you. Have a great day, Joe. Thanks.
9: All right, you too. Bye-bye. Yep.
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8: Westbound 22 tied up, Center Street to Fullerton. Eastbound is fine. Not 78 eastbound jammed approaching Trexler Town and down to just past Fogelsville. A crash in the right lane. 78 westbound heavy by South 4th Street. Three closures, down trees and poles, Hanover Township. North Dauphin Street closed between Allentown Drive and Irving Street. Lower McCunchy Township, Spring Creek Road closed between the two Mill Creek Road intersections. Lower Saucon Township, Flint Hill Road closed between Sir Walter's Way and Leesville Road. I'm Michelle Taylor with your Pentella Data Internet traffic from the News Radio 790 WAEB Traffic Center.
0: 829 and 58 degrees. 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Crabgrass, oh, it's crabgrass season. Not for me, because I'm using Turf Core, and I'm serious, there's not a stitch of crabgrass in my lawn. Well, on the lawn that we treat, we part of the lawn in the back we leave go because we have bees, and so we want them to have clover and stuff. 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So crabgrass season, you call now, mention Gunther, $15 off your first service with Turf Core. $15 off when you mention Gunther when you call Turf Core at 610-625-1933. 610-625-1933. And the carpenter bees, the carpenter ants, the termites, they're out and about. So you get a free inspection. 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Free inspection. No, they'll show if there's, they're not going to hornswaggle you. They'll show you if there's a problem for real. If you end up needing a treatment, mention Gunther, 10% off your first treatment of any pest control. So, again, mention Gunther at Pest Corps at 610-625-1933. 610-625-1933. Dan Holzman has local news that follows your Fox News update. It is 8:30.
10: Fox News, I'm Gianna Gelosi. President Trump says he's willing to give diplomacy more time with Iran, but warns the things could escalate quickly if they don't get the right deal.
11: Iran's foreign ministry says they are reviewing a new U.S. proposal. This comes as Pakistan's interior minister made a last-minute trip to the Iranian capital of Tehran for talks aimed at moving a possible agreement forward.
10: Fox's Trey Yang's federal prosecutors announcing charges against former Cuban President Raul Castro in the 1996 downing of civilian planes operated by Miami-based exiles, acting Attorney General Todd Blanche.
12: Today, we are announcing an indictment charging Raul Castro and several others with conspiracy to kill U.S. nationals.
10: Castro was Cuba's defense minister at the time. America's listening to Fox News.
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13: We're at 8:31 in the Pentella Data Newsroom. Wednesday's storm impacting today's electricity service. PPL reporting about 400 customers are without service. First Energy says more than 4,000 of its customers are still in the dark. Two Catasauqua men are charged with tossing an explosive device near a caddy polling place on primary election day. 56-year-old Matthew Pletz and 24-year-old Jack Pletz are accused of throwing the device from a pickup truck near the Salem UCC on 3rd Street. Investigators say surveillance footage showed the truck and witnesses identified the men. A search of the truck revealed 18 small homemade explosive devices. These residents tell WFMZ they're glad the incident was quickly resolved.
14: I hope that's, you know, the case, that they do stop and, you know, that it was, you know, something that they're not going to do again.
15: Hopefully this will make a more peaceful summer for Caddy.
13: Investigators say there's no indication the incident was related in any way to the voting going on inside the church at the time. Nobody was hurt, no property damage. A 19-year-old Bethlehem man has died days after being injured in a scooter crash in Allentown. Jimmy Martinez was riding a motor scooter just before 1 Sunday morning when he lost control, hit a curb, and then collided into several objects. It all happened in the 800 block of South Fillmore Street. Martinez died from his injuries Tuesday. Medical cannabis dispensaries in New Jersey could soon be selling recreational marijuana. Here's Sarah Lee Kessler.
16: The state assembly has okayed a bill permitting that without the need for a town's approval. A Senate vote is next, but no date set yet. If the legislation becomes law, two North Jersey towns that allow medical dispensaries but not recreational pot shops would be affected, Paramus and Cranford. Paramus Mayor Chris DiPiazza says the idea makes him nervous and is yet another example of Trent determining how local government should govern. There are already 300 recreational marijuana dispensaries across New Jersey.
13: 833 on WAEB.
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32: 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That was Napster. 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
32: 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They changed the game. Pandora was still trying to be kind of like radio in a way. 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Apple's 0.7, YouTube Music 0.7. Spotify pays 0.4 cents per stream, same as Amazon, and then Pandora's down to 0.1. 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
0: Beat the Mets 8-4. The Blue Jays edged the Yankees 2-1. The Iron Pigs squashed Scranton Wilkes-Barre 13-1. NBA playoffs, Thunder 122, Spurs 113. That series tied 1-1. Hockey, Vegas 4, Colorado 2. The Golden Knights lead that series 1-0. 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
1: Boy, what a great looking day out there this morning, huh?
0: Yeah, you ain't seen nothing yet, though, I guess.
1: No, I guess not. We're getting soaked. There's no avoiding it. If I look at this forecast, I really think tomorrow is mostly cloudy and cool. I mean, you know, so not going to be a great looking day, but it doesn't sound like there's any rain, so maybe that's a day of salvage if you get the long weekend. Some schools are closed tomorrow. Some are not. Just depends on whether they're making up snow days or not, I guess. All of them are closed Monday. It's really interesting. I asked my granddaughters, when's the last day of school?
0: Don't tell me they didn't know.
1: They didn't know.
0: Really?
1: I said, are you kidding me?
0: I said, out of your mind,
1: kid? I said, on the first day of school, I knew where the last day of school was.
0: Yeah, June 3rd. Yeah. Circle that on my date.
1: Yeah.
0: Oh, my God.
1: I'm like, are you kidding me? You guys don't know when the last day of school is?
0: That's called Christmas in springtime.
1: Yeah, what is wrong with you people?
0: What is wrong with kids nowadays?
1: Unbelievable. 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
7: A crash has 22 westbound jammed up from Center Street to Airport Road, and then eastbound's okay. 78 eastbound, though, is jammed, approaching Trexlertown and down to Fogelsville, a crash in the right lane. Three closures. Hanover Township down Pole has North Dolphin Street closed between Allentown Drive and Irving Street. Lower McCungee Township down Tree has Spring Creek Road closed between the two Mill Creek Road intersections. Lower Saucon Township at Down Pole has Flint Hill Road closed between Sir Walter's Way and Leesville Road. I'm Michelle Taylor with your Penn Teledata Internet traffic from the News Radio 790 WAEB Traffic Center.
8: Here is the three-day WAEB AccuWeather forecast. Today will be much, much cooler than recent days, with periods of rain and drizzle through early afternoon, then remaining cloudy the rest of the day, the high 61. A northeast wind at 6 to 12 miles per hour, mostly cloudy tonight, though 52. Plenty of clouds, cool but dry tomorrow, high 63. We'll have a soaking rain Saturday, breezy and quite cool, high 54. I'm meteorologist Joe Lundberg reporting AccuWeather on News Radio 790 WAEB.
1: I'm having my difficulties right now at News Radio. Sorry about that. Right now at News Radio 790 WAEB. I'm dropping papers all over the place. And anyway, it is 58 degrees.
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1: 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So tomorrow, I've got your tickets for tomorrow at 7:20. But that's a fact, Jack. Your tickets for Motley Crue coming again to the Freedom Montage Pavilion in Camden, July 27th. Your chance to win those tickets, 7:20 with That's a Fact, Jack. That's tomorrow morning. Tickets to Motley Crue. More mellow sounds, right? News Radio 790 WAEB. Here's the deal. I got my guest in the 9 o'clock hour, Mary Browning, works for the Justice Foundation, legal advisor to Operation Outcry. And she's talking about the Redeclaration of Independence, saying our founding fathers already wrote pro-life policies into our founding documents. She's talking about that at 9:15. This guy is a numbers guy. The next guest, he's at 9:40. His name is Dory Willey, and he's a CEO, and he does all these analytics. And he's also, by the way, he is on the board of the sixth floor museum at Dealey Plaza. Yes, the Dealey Plaza in Dallas. And he's a numbers guy, right? He ran the statistics. You can factor in all the eyewitness testimonies of the Zapruder film, all of that. He's just doing statistics. And he runs that and applies it to the odds of JFK being killed with a single bullet, etc. And he's going to talk about that. He's my guest at 9:40. 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Our warehouse battery outlet poll, warehouse battery outlet batteries for everything, and CompleteBattery.com is their website. 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Are the upcoming midterm elections affecting President Trump's judgment on the conflict with Iran? Yes or no? 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
7: A crash has 22 westbound jammed up from Center Street to Airport Road, and then eastbound's okay. 78 eastbound, though, is jammed, approaching Trexlertown and down to Fogelsville, a crash in the right lane. Three closures. Hanover Township down Pole has North Dauphin Street closed between Allentown Drive and Irving Street. Lower McCungie Township down Tree has Spring Creek Road closed between the two Mill Creek Road intersections. Lower Saucon Township at Down Pole has Flint Hill Road closed between Sir Walter's Way and Leesville Road. I'm Michelle Taylor with your Penn Teledata Internet Traffic from the News Radio 790 WAEB Traffic Center.
8: Here is the three-day WAEB AccuWeather forecast. Cloudy today and dramatically cooler than recent days, with periods of rain and drizzle through early afternoon, or high just 61. Northeast winds 6 to 12 miles per hour. Mostly cloudy tonight, low 52. Tomorrow, mostly cloudy and cool, high 63. For Saturday, a soaking rain, breezy and quite cool, high just 54. That's WAEB AccuWeather. I'm meteorologist Joe Lundberg.
1: Right now, 58 degrees.
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0: that Lucy episode. Could you imagine me stomping the grapes?
1: They have that every year at the Great Allentown Fair. By the way,
0: they asked me to do that last year at the last minute. I couldn't do it because I raced Saturday.
1: Ah.
0: They asked me to do that, the grape stomping. They don't want me stomping grapes.
1: That's got YouTube incident written all over it. It really does.
0: That's called skeeve me out. Who would drink wine that I stepped on? Oh, my gosh.
1: Well, for that matter, anyone.
0: Seriously. Seriously. What is it? This is a beautiful Merlot with a hint of toenail fungus.
1: Oh, come on. Stop it.
0: Who would do that? Anyway, News Radio 790 WAEB. Yeah, it's too far. Thank you, sir. News Radio 790 WAEB. Hey, Joe Mascari's Carpets and Rugs International. He is closed on Memorial Day. He's open otherwise 7 days a week, but this, you know, closed to Memorial Day. 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
11: Iran
9: Ron is taking a hard line

0: that may cross President Trump's red line. I'm Dave Anthony, Fox News. The Supreme Leader reportedly unwilling to give up what the president calls nuclear dust. Days after the U.S. paused a plan to resume bombing Iran, trying to work out a deal.
1: What should happen to Iran's stockpile of highly enriched uranium is one of the most contentious issues at the heart of negotiations to end the war. Reuters says Iran's Supreme Leader Ayatollah Mojtaba Khamenei has issued a directive that the near weapons-grade material must stay inside the country. The United States has been pushing for the uranium to be confiscated, with Israel's prime minister vowing to continue to fight until that happens.
0: Fox's Jonathan Savage. Officials at the White House are pushing back, saying that Reuters report on the uranium is not true. Another vote expected today in the House, and maybe the Senate too, as Democrats keep trying to pass a war powers resolution to limit the president in Iran. Several attempts have failed so far. A Fox News poll shows 60% of Americans oppose military action against Iran. Half say surging gas prices are a major problem. Only 39% approve of the overall job the president is doing.
2: The polling also found 30% think the assassination attempt of the president at last month's White House Correspondents' Dinner was staged, with younger voters far more likely to be suspicious than seniors and white evangelicals.
0: Fox's Jessica Rosenthal, a former assistant U.S. attorney in Florida, facing charges related to special counsel Jack Smith, who led two Trump investigations dropped after the former president was elected again. Carmen Leinberger is
3: charged with stealing confidential documents from the probe. This individual allegedly emailed a copy of them to her personal account, disguising it as a recipe for bundt cake. FBI Director Kash Patel writing on X that she is now charged with 4 felony counts, adding, quote, this FBI will not hesitate to bring to account those who violated the trust of the American public.
0: I guess Fox's Carly Shimkus. 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
20: 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DLP Capital temperature 57 degrees at News Radio 790 WAEB. 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My guest coming up is Mary Browning. She works for the Justice Foundation. She's a legal advisor to Operation Outcry, talking about the 250th year heartbeat, a redeclaration of independence, and she argues America's founding fathers already recognized the right to life. So we'll talk to her in just a couple of moments here, in about 2 minutes on News Radio 790 WAEB. Up here reading some great reviews for the John Campbell team. If you are thinking about selling your house, list with the John Campbell team. Stacy and her team, including Vicky, did a fantastic job searching through all of the listings and requirements for me to find the 98% solution, even in 2 feet of snow. The second time meeting Stacy and viewing properties with her, she knew exactly what I wanted, very attentive to my reactions and to certain features, and ultimately found out the next time we went how good she was. Thank you, Stacy and Vicky, and their great closing services on top of that. 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
20: 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DLP Capital temperature is 57 degrees. Mary J. Browning is my guest. She's a licensed attorney, licensed to practice law in Missouri and the U.S. Supreme Court, works for the Justice Foundation, mentoring and representing witnesses that have suffered abortion, and as a legal advisor to Operation Outcry, which we'll talk about that in a moment here too. And we're talking about the Redeclaration of Independence, the 250-year heartbeat, and she joins us now. Good morning, Mary. How you doing?
22: Good morning. I'm doing very well. Thank you for having me on the program.
20: Yes. So the 250-year heartbeat, what do you mean by that?
22: Well, really, we're talking about the heartbeat of our nation. What is the founding document, and what are the principles that really are at the core of the establishment of our new nation 250 years ago?
20: So, and then you say in here, one of the things in your sheet was that I'm assuming you're saying that all men were created equal and have the right to life, liberty, and the pursuit of happiness. Because in this piece, it says you believe the founding documents already affirm our founders' right to life beliefs.
22: Yes, that is absolutely correct. You know, that is actually contained in our Declaration of Independence, which really was the precursor to our Constitution. So we established, our founding fathers established from that very declaration that that we hold these truths to be self-evident, that all men are created equal, that they are endowed by their Creator with certain unalienable rights, that among these are life, liberty, and the pursuit of happiness. So you are so correct. It started from the very beginning in our nation.
20: Yeah, so our founding fathers, it's interesting because they were, you have to understand, if you read, it's not just reading the Declaration of Independence. That wasn't written just willy-nilly. They labored over nearly every word, and not nearly, over every word in both the Constitution and the Declaration of Independence. They really labored over that to get it right. So they chose those words. Among these are life, liberty, and the pursuit of happiness. But right now, they don't care about life. They sure don't care about our liberty. They only care about pursuing happiness, their immediate gratification. We've got it all backwards from the founders' original intent.
22: Absolutely. And I think something very important for us to be considering as we are in this process of rededicating our nation at the 250th anniversary of its founding, of that declaration, is to really examine what were our principles, why were we birthed into this nation, and what do we stand for?
20: Right. So tell me about Operation Outcry.
22: Well, thank you for asking. Operation Outcry is a collection of declarations from those that have experienced abortion harm, that have what I think of as connected the dots between that experience or those experiences in their lives when they were either deceived or just did not understand or maybe even thought they knew what was going on when they terminated the life of their child through abortion. And once that occurs and you are able to connect the dots, then completing a declaration that brings purpose from that pain, because, you know, there is all kinds of pain that happens and harm in the aftermath of abortion that a lot of the public is unaware of. There is depression, addiction, relationship problems, problems bonding with subsequent children. There can even be infertility issues. So there's all kinds of harm in the aftermath of abortion, and we collect those declarations and then take that harm, that the voices that of those lived experienced declarations, and we put those in briefs and bring that to the court's attention. So we do that in different courts around the country and generally most frequently in the U.S. Supreme Court.
20: And what is that, just entered as testimony in a particular case, or just explain that to me? When you say you enter it and you present it to the Supreme Court, it at a particular trial as a sort of a impact statement or what? What is that? Well,
22: that's a very good question. We filed them in briefs that are called amici briefs, friend of the court briefs. But also we've had witnesses that participated at the trial court level as well and gave firsthand testimony. In fact, in January in the state of Missouri, five witnesses gave firsthand testimony in an action brought by Planned Parenthood to claim that laws in Missouri that protected women and girls that face abortion were not enforceable because abortion had been included in the Constitution. So we'll see what happens when that judgment comes out.
20: Where was abortion included? I thought, wait. Roe v. Wade throughout abortion was included in the Constitution. Where was abortion included in the Constitution?
22: Well, abortion was not, but, you know, when Roe v. Wade was reversed in the Dobbs case in June of 2022, many states then had battles that really contemplated whether or not the public wanted to put abortion in their constitution. And from my perspective, I do believe some of those citizens were misled into believing that their women and young and their young, I call them girls, but the minors that become unexpectedly pregnant would need, even if they had miscarriage care, they would need that constitutional amendment to get health care, which just is not true. But abortion has been put in the constitutions of different states around the country, and Missouri is one that fought back with witness testimony from women that had actually experienced abortion.
20: But it's not in the United States Constitution at all.
22: No, but
20: they think it, or they say it is, or it is in certain state constitutions. So that's wherein lies the rub. So the yes. Operation Outcry is, again, I guess, what would you describe your mission statement then is to help these people who've had an abortion and then present their impact to the courts? Is that what you're really, what's that? Is that, how do people help? In other words, give me your mission statement and how it pertains to my audience, what they can do to help you.
22: Well, we really want to change hearts and minds because now it's such a cultural narrative that it's my body, my choice, that children carrying our offspring is a choice and we can make that choice. It's a healthcare decision. So we try to bring that information to the public that it's not told on the general level that there is harm in the aftermath of abortion. It's not a one and done, simple and easy, and you never have to think about it again. So we do want to bring purpose from the pain of those that have suffered abortion harm and let the public know. And if your listeners know someone that has abortion in their past, they might invite them to connect with Operation Outcry by completing a declaration. But we really do also encourage people to get healing from abortion harm. And there are a lot of healing programs. You can find those at optionline.org, or you can call the H3 helpline, which is at h3.org. And those people will help you connect with healing resources. And that can help people then, once they begin to connect the dots, they can raise their voices, whether they do that in a manner that is anonymous, which they can complete the declaration and authorize us to only use their first name, their initials only, or their full name. So if there are people in their lives that are unaware that they have abortion harm, they don't have to become public with that to also indicate that, you know what, there's more to this story than we are aware of in our cultural narrative.
20: So I'm up at, again, Operation Outcry. There's two websites for, I'm going to talk to Mary Browning, who works for the Justice Foundation. The website for that is thejusticefoundation.org. And then that, if you up there, you can see the link to Operation Outcry, and that is OperationOutcry.org. And then you gave me another website, which is, I don't see the link for that up here. What's the other one that you just mentioned?
22: I'm sorry, sir. Yes. Well, there's OptionLine.org, which is a resource for abortion recovery.
20: OptionLine.org. Okay, gotcha.
22: And there's the H3 Helpline, which is also just the letter H, the number 3, helpline.org. And that, a call to that helpline will connect you with people that have abortion in their past that can also help connect people with healing resources in their community. So there's a variety of ways to jump in here, and we'd love to see people get healed because we know there's millions around the country, both men and women, that have abortion harm. And you know, at this time where we're looking at what is the heartbeat of our nation, did we value life at our inception? You and I can say conclusively that we did value life, and we should value life again because it does harm our republic. And looking at the Fifth Amendment and the 14th Amendment, both of those amendments value life. And some of us may be familiar, in the Fifth Amendment, it states that no person shall be deprived of life, liberty, or property without due process of law. And life is actually the first protection in the Fifth Amendment. And in the Fourth Amendment, it is a directive to the states that nor shall any state deprive any person of life without due process of law. So we just have not contemplated that life in the womb is the kind of life we value, but we actually have done that from the beginning. We've just gotten off course over time in convenience and with our kind of sexual revolution, and we've not taken responsibility for what that revolution has created in terms of our offspring.
20: The problem is that, folks, when you devalue life, you think all these killings, you think between taking prayer out of schools and the Roe v. Wade, you look at the descent of our culture following that, and you think when you devalue life, this is where we end up. And you know, the other thing that I find interesting is they say we only care about women not having abortion. We have here in Bright Hope Pregnancy Centers, we have here in the Lehigh Valley, and we have other, the Kay Galgan House, Mary Shelter, all to help women choose life and then support them and the baby in the subsequent months. But when we do that, they turn around and try to shut those down, all while crying that we only care about women not having abortions, but we're willing to provide help. Now we're providing, through this resource, counseling, as do other organizations, because they realize the profound impact a woman it has on most women that have an abortion. If it weren't the case, folks, why would women and even men go into depression after having a miscarriage? Mm-hmm. And the women, they want to have a baby, they're all excited, then they don't. You don't think the woman that chooses an abortion is impacted by that for years, and we think there's no, just because there's quote unquote supposedly no physical consequences, we don't think about the mental harm we've done to that woman and perhaps the man for a lifetime, let alone the taking of a human life. So there are consequences. The left wants you to think there are none, and there are. Just ask most women that have had an abortion, and here is this resource for them up at OperationOutcry.org or OptionLine.org, OptionLine.org. Again, I'm talking to Mary Browning with the Justice Foundation, and that website is thejusticefoundation.org. Any other closing thoughts here before I let you go? The other thing I guess I wanted to touch on as we head to America's 250th. And it was, again, folks, it was not chance that the founding fathers said the right to life. That's not, that is, we came here seeking religious freedom. I believe this country was divinely inspired, and the writers of that declaration who wrote that line, among these are life, liberty, and the pursuit of happiness was in there. Yeah. That was not by chance. The other thing I wanted to talk about, too, ever since Roe v. Wade was overturned, and I had somebody else on talking about this earlier this week, ever since Roe v. Wade was overturned, there are now, it was, oh, it's going to be the end of abortion. Unfortunately, it's quite the contrary. There are more abortions than ever, and this pill is really what it's not the morning after pill, it's the abortion pill, which women can take later, and it's a disaster.
22: Yes, you know, you make a very good point, and that's one of the series of briefs we've been writing most recently really goes into the detail. You know, the public in general, I think, is unaware that it's more than one pill, it's more than one drug. It's a true drug regimen, and it starts by the woman taking the drug and then the baby in her womb being disengaged from the uterus and starving. The next set of drugs then causes contractions to start to expel the baby. And we have women that are then facing, they're misled to believe this will just restart your period. And they're not really fully prepared for the fact that they're going to see their dead child in their toilet or on their bathroom floor, and it creates a whole new level of trauma. And they added then responsibility of how do I dispose of this human remains that I did not anticipate. And so this pill is creating trauma, is creating problems in our water source. And I think in the longer term, we may see that it is also having an effect on fertility rates, because we've had a decrease in the fertility rates in our nation.
20: Yeah, the trauma, folks, if it's uncomfortable to hear her describe that, imagine the woman that's taken the pill and is not prepared for it. Again, you can find out more again about the Justice Foundation at thejusticefoundation.org. Mary Browning, who works for the Justice Foundation and is licensed to practice before the U.S. Supreme Court and practice law in Missouri. Mary Browning, justicefoundation.org, or again, optionline.org. Thank you, Mary.
22: Thank you so much for having me on the program.
20: Here's Radio Sabinati, WAEB. I'll let her be on her way. 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Yes or no? 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
20: Speaking of DLP, they've got another event coming up. This is July 9th, and this is going to be the tours that start in the late morning, and they'll include a light lunch in there. You end up at the headquarters, and you take a tour of some of the properties that DLP has invested in with investors' money. And while that tour is going on, telling you how you earn 8 to 14% interest. Then so there's the tours. They added that. So this is on July 9th. That starts in the morning. They're going to start out on, down at Arts Quest and then take the bus from there and to tour some of the properties. They'll end up back at Arts Quest. And then there's the happy hour from 6 to 7 and then 7 o'clock the dinner. This is all free. 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And you can do just the tours or just do the happy hour and dinner. 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Allison, I told Allison a long time ago, actually told Dan, and he told Allison, hey, keep an eye out for this for Gunther, trying to find this policy for him to insure the race cars. 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
20: He's an analytics guy. He runs numbers, statistics, and he does the numbers on the odds of the way the JFK assassination went down. Dory Willie is my guest in about 2 minutes.
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20: Well, temperature is 55 degrees at News Radio 790 WAEB. I have tomorrow John Hart with Open the Books discussing how universities are handing out your money. All right, here we go to the phones here. Let me just grab a few things here. Joining me is Dory Willey, a numbers-driven CEO who regularly analyzes the markets on CNBC, and he serves on the board of the sixth-floor museum at Dealey Plaza. Yes, that Dealey Plaza. So he is joining us right now. He's also, let me just get him on the phone here and just get him up. Good morning, sir. How you doing?
1: I'm doing fine. How are you today?
20: Good. Dory, how do you say your last name? Am I saying it right, Willie?
1: No, it's Wiley.
20: Wiley, Dory Wiley. Okay. So, Dory, if you're on speakerphone, if you could pick up because you sound really far away, that would be a help. And I want to talk to you.
1: Yeah, hold on. I'm trying to get to a spot where I'm okay.
20: Okay.
1: And sorry, I got delayed.
20: Yeah, that's okay. Well, hopefully we'll get this situated in a moment here. But you run numbers, and you applied the statistical probability to one of the most controversial events in American history, the assassination of John F. Kennedy. So I wanted to talk to you about that. I mean, I know you're on CNBC and you talk about the markets, which we could talk a little bit about that for now, too. But and by the way, do you have a website to promote?
1: No, well, just Commerce Street.
20: Yeah, Commerce Street.
1: And Commerce Street is an investment bank that I run here in Dallas, Texas.
20: Yeah, CommerceStreetHolding.com. So talk to me about you're on the board of the sixth floor museum at Dealey Plaza. How did you come to be involved with that?
1: Well, I just got appointed by the board is, or the building is owned by the Dallas County, and the Dallas County Commissioners Court appoints the board members. And so I was recently appointed. And I do need to say that anything that I say about the JFK assassination does not necessarily represent the views of the Sixth Floor Museum.
20: Right. Right. So how did they come to know about you? Why did they choose you? I mean, and obviously you have a southern accent. I'm assuming you live in Texas.
1: Yes, and officially it's a West Texas twang, which is different than a southern accent.
20: Okay, West. Yes, you're right. It is. You're right. You're absolutely right. It is different. So
1: it is a little different. It's a big state.
20: So how did they come to know about you? And then obviously, you obviously had an interest perhaps before this about the JFK assassination. How did the board come to know about you?
1: Well, the Dallas County Commissioner appointed me, I think, for two reasons. One, I lecture quite a bit about the JFK assassination, write a little bit. I hold a free conference every year. I attend conferences. And quite frankly, if you're a JFK researcher, you're kind of obsessed with finding the truth and what went on, and so I'm pretty well known around Dallas as doing that. But the second reason is Dealey Plaza is the second number two tourist spot in the state behind the Alamo, and there needs to be it's a wonderful place. People come from all over the world to see it, and I want to improve the whole experience and add to what is already really good, but I make it even better as a draw for downtown Dallas.
20: So you do statistical odds. What, and then it says here that you ran the numbers on the odds on the JFK assassination, on the odds of it happening the way they said, on the single bullet theory, on what did you run the odds on?
1: Well, I've run odds on quite a bit of things on the assassination. So I kind of have this, if you're a numbers person, I started out in engineering and back when you used to learn to program on punch cards, but computers think in zeros and ones. There's no gray, right? And that's how computers work. And that's how AI works as well. But for some people, they use judgment for credibility. For others, statistics can be a really interesting way to see if something is real or not. And so I like to use that. And I've started to use AI in my research because, as you probably know, there's just tons and tons of information out there and it's hard to sort it. So the first time I got onto AI about the JFK assassination, you go, hey, who shot JFK? And of course it comes up, well, there's the Warren Commission and Oswald did it, blah, blah, blah, blah. Well, I have to train the AI. So the first thing you do is I like to use statistics because statistics is very definite. It's zeros and ones, and it's how a computer thinks. So it doesn't take long to train the AI to realize, hey, Oswald didn't shoot the president. You know, if he didn't have paraffin, he passed a paraffin test, the gun has to be resighted every time you shoot it, the world's best sniper couldn't fire three shots in 5.6 seconds. And you go through about 10 things in there and make sure that it sees that evidence, it sees all the problems with the Warren Commission report, and the AI gets pretty excited. And it doesn't matter which one you use, Claude, Gemini, Grok, all of them come to the same conclusion, and then all of a sudden it's, you know, one in 100 billion, septillion, or whatever, that Oswald killed JFK. Then you can move to other things as far as government involvement. And one of the first things I put in there, there's about somewhere between 150 and 300 murders, probably closer to 300 murders associated with the cover-up, the JFK assassination. So I put in about 30, and it went nuts. If you remember computers in the old days, they would spit out data and just start going crazy when it started to confirm something. It did that with me when I started putting in the murders. It went crazy. The one of them I remember in particular is 7 FBI agents, all associated with the very key aspects of the investigation and testimony for the Warren Commission, all died within 6 months of a subpoena, and one of them on the day for the House Select Committee of Assassinations.
20: Within 6 months. So obviously the assassination occurred in 1963. When were they subpoenaed? And when were they supposed to test?
1: This would have been in the 70s, in the late 70s.
20: Late 70s.
1: 6 month period. And it came out with, you know, one. This is just for these 7 murders, right? Imagine entering 30 and then entering, you know, a 300. But for these 7 murders, it was one in multiple trillions, right? So. And it went absolutely crazy, and it started kind of lecturing me and telling me, hey, we got a problem here. Oswald didn't kill these guys. Oswald didn't do it. Now we got this. There's a government involvement. You know, the reaction of the AI was extremely human to that point, which was really amazing. Well, as far as Tosh Plumlee goes, though, Tosh has had an interesting story. He's been a longtime friend. It's very incredible. You know, hey, I got this CIA pilot. He flew in this abort team to Dealey Plaza, and the abort team was obviously co-opted a little bit with some of the guys involved in the assassination, like Hunt and Sturgis and Rosselli. You know, what are the odds this guy's telling the truth, et cetera, et cetera? So I put that in, and I assigned probabilities on Tosh's, you know, what is the probability of the desk records associated of Martino, you know, this issue of the FBI saying claims to be versus be an associate, changing all that up, it's documented. At a minimum, you know, 1 in 100. I mean, to me, it's probably 1 in 1 million, but it's 1 in 100. And we did this with a lot of different things as far as his aliases, having his Senate travel vouchers, still having 1,563 HSCA pages classified, church testimony classified, and it goes on and on and on with all these different things that I put down. And I put really low odds on some of these, tried to be very conservative. But when you compound the probability, it's like math. When you start taking low probabilities or even high probabilities, but compounding all of them, then it makes for a very low probability. So the likelihood that all 14, I just put 14 of Tosh's story, not the whole thing, but 14 of these independently verifiable facts in his story, just taking the facts and put it together, the number is 1 in 10 to the 26th power, or 1 in 100 septillion, if anybody even knows what that number is, to give you an example.
20: That he's lying.
1: Yes, exactly. That's like, you know, there's an estimated 10 to the 23rd power of stars in the universe. So the probability that a fabricator produces all 14 of these verifiable facts is roughly 1 billion times smaller than picking a random star out of the observable universe.
20: Did you ever run anything on James Files?
1: Yes, I'm working on that right now, and it's going to be the same type of thing. I've written a big long piece about Files. It's even longer than Tosh's, and I've been putting what verifiable facts and things in there, and it's an equally large number.
20: Because James Files claims he was there near the fence, all of this stuff.
1: Yes, I know Files very well. Yeah. I spent 3 days with him in August filming him. It took me about 10 years to even get comfortable enough to think that the story was worth researching because it was so incredulous. And I think that's the reaction on Tosh to begin with, that people need to compartmentalize and realize, hey, once you realize there is a conspiracy, once you realize that the government's involved, once you realize that intel is involved, then you need to open your imagination and be ready for anything.
20: Okay, the reason I'm talking to, again, my guest is Dory Wiley. Again, he does math. He's a, you might have seen him on CNBC. He does a lot of analytics on the markets.

0: this book, and he'd been working on it for years. So it's a great read. But back to your question, you know, is this output a function of what you're putting into it? That AI is just giving you what you want. And the way I addressed that is I started in the beginning and said, you know, I'm searching for truth, I'm searching for facts, I'm not searching for a particular outcome. And that's the way you got to approach it, because otherwise AI may do that. Now, if you remember when we started, it had a bent towards, you know, well, I accessed the Warren Commission, and the government says this, and the government says that, and the New York Times says this. And then I compel the AI, well, go look at the facts. Go look at the facts. And then it starts to learn, okay? Don't assume anyone is telling you the truth until you look at verifiable facts. And you actually have to train it to do that on a subject like the JFK assassination. Now, if you go in, I think you can go in, and if you haven't trained your AI and you come in and say, well, who shot JFK? It's going to tell you Lee Harvey Oswald, according to the Warren Commission. And then all you got to do is just start saying, well, is the Warren Commission credible? You know, why were there dissenters on the Warren Commission board? I mean, if the majority of the Warren Commission board members didn't believe it, LBJ didn't believe it, Richard Nixon didn't believe it, why should we believe it? And then see how, watch how.
1: Wow, you just said something I never heard before. Because a lot of people think that Johnson had something to do with it, Lyndon Johnson. And if he did have something to do with it, you'd think he'd want to believe the single bullet theory and have it put to rest. So that makes the case that if by Lyndon Johnson not believing it, it makes me think that JFK had nothing to do with it.
0: No, you mean LBJ had nothing?
1: I mean LBJ. That's what I meant. I'm sorry, LBJ. Yeah.
0: Yeah, yeah. Well, you know, he's a moving target, right? He's pretty slick.
1: Oh, so you think he could be?
0: Hard to tell.
1: Okay, all right.
0: I think he was complicit. There are many researchers that think he was a mastermind. You know, we don't have the proof that he did that. It's all circumstantial, but I can make a case that he was very complicit, and it was more directed from the Joint Chiefs of Staff and the Pentagon. I think that's the most viable case.
1: But by the folks,
0: going back to the LBJ evidence, yeah, in his very last interview, they asked him, and he says explicitly, and it's written in the interview before he died, you know, I never believed Oswald acted alone.
1: He says
0: and
1: that.
0: He starts talking about the CIA. Absolutely, it's all in quote. And he starts talking about the CIA. They were running a murder in ink. Intel was involved. And he acts like he doesn't know.
1: All right, let me.
0: But
1: I got
0: at the same time.
1: Oh, okay, quickly, you got to wrap it up. I got seconds. Go ahead, wrap it up, please.
0: Oh, I was just going to say his mistress, Madeline Brown, wrote a book and is on record for saying multiple times that, you know, Intel was involved. And the CIA boys were involved. And so he sort of passes the buck like he was not involved, but he knew who was involved.
1: The book by Tosh Plumlee is Deep Cover, Shallow Graves, available at Amazon.com. But I'm talking to Dory Willey and Wiley. I'm sorry, I keep saying your name on Dory Wiley, a statistical analyst. You see him on CNBC. I got to get you back on because we just kind of started to scratch the surface. The time went fast. Thank you, sir. I appreciate it.
0: Anytime. Thank you very much. Have a good day.
1: Yeah. WAEB Allentown, it is 10 o'clock.
2: It's not true and wrong. I'm Dave Anthony, Fox News. That is the pushback Fox's Aisha Hazmi is reporting from the White House to a Reuters report today on the Iran nuclear talks.
3: That claims that the Iranian supreme leader allegedly said that the enriched uranium that is inside the country right now will not be allowed to leave as part of any peace agreement or nuclear deal. That would have complicated these talks by a lot. It would have really ticked off Israel, but the White House is pushing back on this. They say that Reuters report is not true. I'm told that, in fact, no decision has been made on that particular issue about the enriched uranium.
2: President Trump warns the U.S. could restart bombing if Iran gives the wrong response to another proposal to end the conflict. And as the American blockade continues around Iran's ports, Fox's Ashley Webster reports from Tel Aviv.
4: Iran has released a map showing what it calls a controlled maritime zone. Tehran says it's committed to reopening the strait to what it calls free.

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0: Welcome back to the Sean Hannity Show. I'm Greg Jarrett, filling in for Sean Hannity. We're going to be taking your calls pretty shortly. Give us a call. I'd love to hear from you. If you have a question or comment about what we've been talking about or something else, our number is 1-800-941-7326. Again, that number is 1-800-941-7326. I've been talking about the grand jury impaneled in South Florida looking into potential criminal charges against those who broke the law in waging a long-running lawfare crusade against Donald Trump and others in his orbit. It began with the Russia hoax in 2016. It continued through Jack Smith's prosecutions against Donald Trump. And what might the charges be? Well, conspiracy to commit fraud, to influence elections, conspiracy against rights. How about obstruction of justice, perjury, deprivation of rights under color of law? Let's talk about it now with Mike Davis, who is the founder and president of the Article 3 Project. And Mike, thanks for taking the time. You've talked about and written a lot about the lawfare campaign against Trump. As you look at what's happening in the Southern District of Florida, what are your expectations?
24: Well, thank you for having me back on, Greg. And my expectations are what I have very publicly stated on your show, on many other shows for the last nearly 4 years, going back to the Mar-a-Lago raid. I have called for a grand jury investigation in Fort Pierce, Florida, for the lawfare Democrats politicizing and weaponizing intel agencies and law enforcement to go after their political enemies, Trump, his aides, and his allies, going back to 2016. And I think this is an ongoing criminal conspiracy because they continue to cover up the conspiracy. And here's what happened in 2016. Hillary Clinton had her illegal home server as the Secretary of State when they had the Clinton Foundation. And this home server not only had our nation's most classified secrets, which is espionage, but it almost certainly had evidence of foreign bribery and corruption, meaning the Clinton Foundation was taking millions and millions of dollars from shady foreign actors. What was Hillary Clinton doing in exchange for those donations as the Secretary of State? Well, we may never know, because when she got caught with her illegal home server, she bleach bitted the server and she took hammers to the phones, clear obstruction of justice. But here's the problem. The Russians, the Chinese, our worst enemies, may have hacked this server, and that hack could have come out before the 2016 election. And so what did the Hillary campaign do? They made up the Russian collusion hoax. They had their law firm Perkins Coie make up the Steele dossier that President Trump and his campaign, then candidate Donald Trump and his campaign, were colluding with the Russians. So if this Hillary information came out before the 2016 campaign, the Hillary campaign could say, you can't believe this. This is a Russian disinformation campaign. This is dirty. These are dirty tricks by the Trump campaign. And you say, Mike, that sounds crazy. How could you possibly say that? Well, they did the same play with Hunter Biden's laptop of Joe Biden's corruption in 2020. They thought that they were going to weaponize the intelligences and law enforcement to make up this Russian collusion hoax. They did. They lied. They had the Obama Justice Department lied to the FISA court to get illegal spy warrants on President Trump and his aides and his allies. They continued to lie to these courts. And when Trump won this upset victory in 2016, that's when they really panicked and they tried to destroy his presidency. It took 4 years until the end of President Trump's presidency to figure out what was going on and to declassify the Russian collusion hoax, the Crossfire Hurricane records. President Trump declassified them the day before he left office, but the intel agencies and law enforcement ran to the chief of staff, Mark Meadows, of the White House, and said, you can't release this information. It will violate the Privacy Act and other, and it will put sources and methods in danger. Mark Meadows, the day they left office, did a memo to them saying, do your Privacy Act review and release these declassified Crossfire Hurricane records. Well, they never did it. And instead, they did the Mar-a-Lago raid to go get back those records.
1: You know, one of the most diabolical acts, and it's now emerged through documents that have been declassified, is in December of 2016. Obama gets the presidential daily briefing, and in it, it discloses that no, Russia was not helping Donald Trump. There's no collusion. Obama didn't like it, so he orders Brennan to go back to the CIA, scuttle the presidential daily briefing so that nobody finds out about it, because it was supposed to go to the president-elect at that point in time, Donald Trump. Obama didn't want that. So they bury it. And instead, Obama orders Brennan come up with a new intelligence document, which became known as the ICA, the Intelligence Community Assessment. Brennan decides he's going to alter the intelligence to say the exact opposite, that Russians were involved in trying to help Trump. And he uses the knowingly bogus, phony, discredited Hillary paid for dossier. And he includes it in the ICA. And when questioned by Congress, he denied it. And the whole purpose behind the ICA was so that it could be given to Comey. Comey could go over to Trump Tower and try to use it to entrap Donald Trump. And that's what he did. But it failed. You know, I can't think of a more malevolent act by a president and a CIA director and an FBI director than what I've just described. What say you?
24: This is the biggest scandal in American history. You had a sitting president, Obama, and his intel agencies and law enforcement politicize and weaponize their intel and law enforcement agencies to help their allies' presidential campaign, Hillary, and to hobble their enemies' political presidential campaign, Trump. And when they failed, they tried to hobble his presidency. And that is criminal what they did. You named the crimes at the beginning of this, but the obvious, those are all obvious crimes. The most obvious and easiest crime as the predicate to investigate all this now is conspiracy against rights under 18 U.S.C. Section 241. And these lawfare Democrats are very familiar with this conspiracy against rights charge, because it was one of the four charges by Jack Smith against President Trump for the non-crime of President Trump objecting to the presidential election in 2020, which is allowed by the Electoral Count Act of 1887 and the First Amendment. What Obama, Biden, Hillary, Brennan, Clapper, Comey, what, and so many others, what they did to President Trump and his aides and his allies and to the American voters, frankly, is inexcusable. It's unacceptable. It's criminal, and they must face criminal prosecution.
1: You know, and I can't emphasize enough Barack Obama's role in all of this. Not only is there evidence now to show that he ordered the DOJ and the FBI to get rid of the two cases against Hillary, the email case in which she committed clear crimes, but also, as you described it, you know, the quid pro quo, the pay to play stuff going on with the Hillary Clinton Foundation and the Russians. But Obama finds out in late July of 2016, all about this scheme to frame Donald Trump as a Russian asset, because the CIA and John Brennan found out about it through sources. He rushes to the White House in two successive meetings, and, you know, Obama's there, Biden's there, Comey's there, I mean, the whole gang's there. He explains how Hillary has conjured up out of thin air a smear of Donald Trump as a Russian asset. Instead of doing the right thing, Obama decides to hide it, to conceal it, and allows Comey to use the frame job by Hillary as a pretext to launch this dilating investigation of Donald Trump based on no credible evidence whatsoever. Obama should have said, we got to tell the truth to the American people. You've got to send this over to Congress. And look, those two meetings in late July of 2016, early August, they're evidenced in the handwritten notes of James Comey and John Brennan. So the evidence is there. They all knew about it. They knew it was bogus. They knew it was phony. And they used it as a pretext to try to first defeat Trump in the election in 2016, and then, when he won, to drive him from office, to destroy him. So, you know, Barack Obama is not some innocent who didn't know anything about what was going on. Would you agree?
24: 100%. Obama was the driving force behind all this. And I would say to this to Barack Obama, you may have presidential immunity for your official acts while you're the president of the United States, and that must be litigated to figure out whether what Obama did to help Hillary's campaign and destroy President Trump, then candidate Donald Trump, are official acts. But Barack Obama certainly does not have presidential immunity for what he does after he leaves the White House. And when President Obama continues to participate in this criminal conspiracy, this criminal enterprise, after he leaves the White House, he does not enjoy presidential immunity. And I hope that Joe DiGenova, who is the special counsel hired to lead this investigation down in Fort Pierce, Florida, along with the U.S. attorney, Jason Redding, Ken Yonez, and his first assistant, Yara Kluckas, and the whole team down there, I hope that Obama is very high on their target list to drag before the grand jury and make him explain himself.
1: Who do you think might be indicted? Brennan and Comey, they seem to be obvious targets.
24: Look, I think that they should all be indicted and let President Obama litigate whether what he did as the president of the United States is an official act subject to presidential immunity. But again, Obama has continued to cover up these crimes. He has continued the conspiracy through his cover-up, right? And so it is very clear that Obama was the mastermind behind this. So Biden certainly participated. You have Biden during the transition from Obama to Trump, as you know, Greg, saying to use the Logan Act as a predicate to go after Trump and his incoming team. We haven't used the Logan Act to go out to prosecute anyone ever. But it was Biden who said to use the Logan Act to open up a broad investigation on President Trump and his incoming national security advisor like Michael Flynn. Every one of these lawfare Democrats who participated in this should be indicted and should be in prison, and nobody's above the law.
1: Well said. Mike Davis, you are a wealth of knowledge on this subject. I appreciate your taking the time to join us today. And that's Mike Davis, who is the founder and president of the Article 3 Project, giving us his take today. I'm Greg Jarrett. Want to remind you, give us a call. I want to hear from you. Our number is 1-800-941-7326, 1-800-941-7326. Sean, that is 7326. Your questions or comments, and also coming up, we'll be talking to Doug Schoen about the primaries that occurred this week and the power of Donald Trump's endorsement. We'll be right back.
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1: Betting, which are crimes. And it reminds me of the column I wrote not long ago in which I said, if Walt is charged, his best and only defense is stupidity and incompetence, which has the benefit of actually being true. So you can chew on that for just a moment. But coming up, I'll be talking to my old friend Doug Schoen, who is a lawyer and a veteran political analyst. We'll be talking about this week's primaries, the upcoming midterm elections. Will it be a GOP wipeout, or will they hang on? I'm Greg Jarrett. We'll be right back.

0: Hey, your friend Sean Hannity here. 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

0: 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Now, when we talk about Israel, we're not just talking about a place. 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Right now in Israel, you see, Iran has been targeting densely populated areas, families running to shelters, sirens sounding left, right, and sideways, these cluster bombs hitting cities like Tel Aviv. 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
5: 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I'm old enough to be his grandfather. 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
6: 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And it's coming from a dad that didn't expect to become a dad.